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Your next time check will be 1 minute to airtime. 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
1: It's going to be a big thumbs up. 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
2: For the second time in 2026, the NASCAR Cup Series is getting ready to go road course racing. Hello and welcome to Upstate New York. Motor Racing Network is on the air with practice and qualifying from the Go Bowling at the Glen, Watkins Glen International. Mike Bagley alongside Alex Hayden and Todd Gordon. It's been quite the interesting weekend so far here in Watkins Glen. Right now we are under cloudy, very overcast conditions. A temperature of 52 degrees. It feels like a 49. After intermittent rain showers this morning, the good news is the track is dry, but because of the weather challenges we've had this weekend, it has a ripple effect in today's schedule,
3: yeah,
2: Alex.
3: It has, because earlier today we did have more rain early this morning. At daybreak, a lot of rain fell here in the Watkins Glen, New York area. That forced some difficulties with NASCAR O'Reilly Auto Parts Series. They waived off their qualifying and then had one extended practice session, but the rains did stop and the track did get dry after that extended practice session as the NASCAR Cup Series cars take to the racetrack. And that means things have changed just a bit here, Todd, for what we're going to do for the NASCAR Cup Series.
4: Yeah, they've extended this out. We're going to have one 50-minute long practice for all Cup teams. We're not splitting them into Group A and Group B. Everybody has the same opportunity to use this 50 minutes the way they want to. They've got one set of slick tires. If the race course were to get wet, they'd have one set of rain tires available to them, or wet tires, whichever you want to call it. But one set of tires, 50 minutes. This is one where it kind of goes back to the old school. We've got more opportunities to come to pit road and work on race cars.
2: So we've got 50 minutes of practice for everybody. Then we're going to take a little break. And then instead of group qualifying, it's going to be one 35-minute group effort instead of two groups going for 25 minutes each.
4: And what you're going to see is that 35 minutes, we're going to get to about 33 minutes into it. And then you'll see everybody try to go make that last run at it. So that will be pretty exciting, especially with all the cars able to participate in that. We'll see how that stacks up.
3: In that 35-minute qualifying session, you can take as many laps or as few laps as you want to take in that 35-minute session. Should be exciting and play out as the cars are on the track for the first time. Ty Gibbs has just completed a lap. He's gone to the top of the leaderboard. The rest of the field now beginning to come by the start-finish line. From Watkins Glen International, this is the Motor

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0: That the track is fine, and once they get a little ballpark feel of the race cars, the dry weather tires are going on the cars now. That's, as a matter of fact, what's happening with Denny Hamlin. So, started off, I did see some go out on the wets right off, or the dry weather tires right off the bat as well, but a number of those teams that went out the first group, they have the wet weather tires on. Chase Elliott's coming in, and we can tell they're the wet weather tires because they have white lettering on the side versus the yellow Goodyear traditional lettering we see on the racing slicks we use. So a little strategy here, or a little just sorting out the cars before we get into seeing what they have here at Watkins Glen on some of the wet weather racing tires.
1: That's one side of the story going on down on the pit lane. Jason Toy from Barbersville, West Virginia is also on pit lane.
2: Alex, one of the things we're keeping an eye on, too, with the crew chiefs is who's going out and who's not going out. You talked about the small list of drivers that have gone out to put a handful of laps down. Some crew chiefs are waiting to see what comes back from those drivers. They want to see how the track is, or where they put their driver out there. They want to see how things are. And if it truly is a full dry track, to put, like what Steve Post just talked about, those yellow lettered Goodyear Racing Eagles on the sides of these race cars to head on out there. So kind of a waiting game for some, getting a little bit of an opportunity to see what everybody else does before they head out. It's that limit of the tire limitation that Steve was talking about, and then also what Todd was talking about. They don't want to burn them up too quick. They do have that one set for qualifying, but they definitely want to use that set that they have here to get the most out of it, to get the most goodie out of those tires they can before they go out.
3: So that's the story from Pit Road. Steve Post, Jason Toy, bringing us up to speed. Before we start diving into drivers and efforts and road course aces and whatnot, this weekend, Todd, has had an overlay of change. First of all, the biggest one, we're racing in May on Mother's Day weekend instead of the first weekend of August or in September like we used to. With that comes the ripple effect of colder temperatures and the notebook maybe being thrown into a tizzy because of additional grip and the like. But there's also have been adjustments to the course itself, and for the first time ever in the history of Watkins Glen, course limits has been introduced. Mainly this will come into play tomorrow for the race, not necessarily practice today.
4: And these are more self-policing course limits. Now, there is an extent to it that goes beyond it, but we've added tire bundles. We saw this at COTA. They didn't want to have to enforce the course limits up through the S's and COTA. They brought tire packs out to kind of limit where the cars could get to and how much of the overrun asphalt they could get to. Now, here at Watkins Glen, they've brought the same kind of strategy to turn one. We've got tire packs about a groove past the curb, so you can jump the curb and have a little bit of room, but that whole runoff area in turn one, there's tire packs separating that, making it not usable asphalt. If you do go wide of that and come back, NASCAR may have to make a call on that one, but that really limits the racetrack to being curb and internal to that. That turn one's going to be a lot tighter. Likewise, off of the carousel to that short back chute, they have put a tire barrier. It's a long wall of tires that has limit that off-run area of asphalt that you saw these guys kind of jump the curb and go way out, just opening the arc up to run more speed. So this is a technically different racetrack, and we saw that yesterday. It may change how the restarts work into turn one because it's taken away what has been traditionally an open runway to run off of turn one.
1: And that's some of the change. They've also added 10 laps to tomorrow's Go Bowling at the Glen. That is something else that's been different and significant to this race as well. And for the crew chief side of things, specifically, strategically.
4: Yeah, and they added those 10 laps to stage two as we went forward. So where we were lap 20 and lap 40 for the stage breaks per cup, we're now lap 20 and 50. And that makes that second stage longer. You're going to have about 25 green flag laps, hopefully, if we don't have cautions that eat into that. But as the traditional layout is, where before it was probably 15 or 16. And it makes maybe the strategy. Short pitting stage two puts you in a little different position than what it did prior.
3: And we have additional horsepower to work with this weekend as well.
4: Yes, we brought in, by the numbers of what NASCAR would publish, we've come up 80 horsepower on anything that's road course and short track driven. We still have that simple diffuser. That's going to drive the fuel mileage numbers to be a little different, along with, as you talked about to start with, the fact that we're in the 50s, not in the 80s, the track grip's going to be up, which means more on throttle time, bigger braking zones because we have more tire grip, more asphalt grip that the tires can take use of.
3: So those are the changes, and that's the framework of the racing weekend. And then we get into the actual drivers that we feel will be factors, which we'll be paying attention to the times that are

0: turned in, obviously through practice and qualifying alike. We'll get into that more when we come back as our practice coverage continues for the Go Bowling at the Glen from Watkins Glen International. This is the Motor Racing Network, the voice of NASCAR.
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0: Welcome back to Watkins Glen. International practice underway for the Go Bowling at the Glen. 21 cars have taken time so far. Kyle Busch has gone to the top of the leaderboard. He's just completed his fifth lap with Eric Jones, Michael McDowell, Denny Hamlin, and Cole Custer. It's kind of hard to look past Shane Van Gisbergen when you come to a road course, specifically with what he's done in the last six efforts on road courses. He's won five of them, and the one he didn't win, he finished second. Jason Toy, that would make him the odds-on favorite. How are things going so far with SVG down in his pit area?
4: They're doing a little bit of routine work here. They went out early. They went out on the rain tires. They came back in and putting the slicks on. And Justin Marks, who's the primary owner on the team with Trackhouse. All right, when you have a driver like Shane, you brought him in on that first race back in Chicago. You guys got the win. And since then, it's been so much success on the road course. What does he bring to not only to this program with this, but also the other drivers on this team and what he brings in this prowess?
5: Well, I mean, it's not just the other drivers on this team. I think they're pushing the sport forward. We're just stoked that he's with Trackhouse. I mean, obviously, you know, he's an incredible talent, and he's set a new bar on the road courses, really helped all three of our cars in providing feedback. So advice to Connor and Ross, they don't really need it. They both, you know, they've won here, been on the bowl here. We got three real bullets in the gun this weekend, but, you know, Shane's such a professional, a mature, methodical, intentional approach to this type of racing, and everybody, not just the drivers, really everybody on this race team's learning from him.
4: A lot of people talk about the timing and this one moving up earlier. It's a lot cooler. This race weekend on the calendar for you guys, is it the bullet that you need to kind of get things going in the first positive direction?
5: Yeah, I think last weekend was a really big step for us in Texas. I mean, the one had top 7 speed, the other guys were in top 20 all day. You know, it isn't like the most exciting thing in the world, but it's better than we've kicked this season off with. So we've been working so hard in the shop, just looking at our process, how we look at data, how we set the cars up to really get, like you said, this thing moving in the right direction. This is a great opportunity for the company to get a great shot in the arm, give us some motivation. We get to go to Dover, non-point race, working on our program, and then hopefully get to Charlotte and defend our championship.
4: You're a road course guy. You're a driver, former driver yourself. Do you miss running this track? Do you miss running this track?
5: This is one of my favorite tracks, like, in America. Here in Road America, I kind of wish that the Cup Series ran the full course here because it would add some more great passing zones. But it's a historic place. It's a special place, special part of the country. And from a fun factor, it's right near the top tracks in America.
4: Have fun.
5: Thank you.
4: All right, Justin Marks, the owner of Trackhouse. They have got, of course, Shane Van Gisbergen, Connor Zilich out here, and, of course, Ross Chastain. They feel like they got confidence in this team, and all three drivers here this weekend to do something special.
6: They really can. Waiting to see how it's going to shake out. Shane Van Gisbergen right now, 17th of the 21 drivers that have taken time on the racetrack. Austin Cindric has gone to the top of the leaderboard. Got a caution flag flying for a problem out on the race course, and it's one of the track house cars.
0: And it is Ross Chastain, who looks to have a problem with the left rear of that car. He's on wet weather tires right now. He has come to a halt on the racetrack, and he's done so in the inner loop. group. That is on the backstretch, leaving turn four going into the carousel. Ross didn't even attempt to navigate and negotiate.

0: The inner loop. There's a runoff area that he has driven into, and he has since basically halted the car, and the safety teams are on the scene. Let's get an update on the Ross Chastain situation.
1: Well, he was on those wet tires, too, so they would see the fall-off, especially on a dry racetrack. They tend to fall off a whole lot quicker. Now, that was one thing. The question is, and the reason why he has stopped, is do they want to get towed back, or do they want to try to drive it back here to pit lane? Don't want to damage the race car, so they're going to make that adjustment here with them, but that flat left rear tire there for Ross Chastain.
2: They do have one set of slick tires remaining in the pit box to finish out this practice session. Austin Cindric is the fastest. Ty Gibbs, Chris Buescher, Kyle Busch, and Eric Jones are the fast five of the 23 drivers that have taken at least one lap from Watkins Glen International. This is the Motor Racing Network, the voice of NASCAR.
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2: We welcome you back to Watkins Glen International. Under a caution and a stoppage right now in this one and only 50-minute practice session for all teams. Their owner groups with the change in the schedule with the weather earlier today. And this is a problem for flat left rear wet weather tire by Ross Chastain with a completely dry racetrack out there.
7: Yeah, and I was a little surprised, but as I think about it, it makes sense. To these crew chiefs running out on their wets, it's a good opportunity to just go shake the car down. Make sure that we talk about trying to get the diffusers as low as possible to make the most downforce. You're going to be down against the shock internal stops. That's basically bottoming the shocks out. There's a little bit of an eighth inch, you know, hard rubber piece, plastic piece that's in the shock that you can come down against. You want to see how aggressive you are on those. And why waste the first run on stickers and have your driver come in and say, this is too harsh or this isn't, I'm too compliant. It gives you an opportunity to get one data point on the wets of how aggressive you are on your internal stops and where you are and some of that stuff before. That way you know that your first run on the yellow lettered slick tires is where you want to be.
0: They are bringing Ross Chastain's car back to the pit area, and they'll tend to that race car. While we have a moment, let's go back to pit road. Steve Post.
8: When we last left NASCAR, it was from Texas Motor Speedway, and Chase Elliott had scored the second win of the season. So Chase Elliott off to a good start. And when we look at the historic books, the history books, the record books, when you come to Watkins Glen, you circle Chase Elliott. He's a two-time winner at this racetrack. But as you dig a little deeper into it, you see recently with this generation of race cars, it's been a struggle. Last 3 years here, 32nd, 19th, and 26th. Chase held court with the media earlier today, and I had a chance to jump in and have a little conversation with the Dawsonville driver, Georgia, and just kind of ask him what he's looking for. And he said, honestly, here at Watkins Glen, the way it's been with this car, I have to be very open-minded here today. What used to make speed doesn't make speed, or we're not able to maintain length of speed, longevity of that speed, and I just really have come into this weekend very open-minded. He has studied a lot coming into this weekend and really just tried to figure what he can find in this race car, in this generation of race car, to give him the same feel he used to have in the previous generation where he is a two-time winner with this car at this racetrack. So they are working on this race car and working on that. One thing he did say, though, and this is whether it's old generation Watkins Glenn or this generation Watkins Glenn, qualifying is critical, and he felt the pressure to have a really, really good day today. So he needs to have a good qualifying run. Tough to gauge where they're at right now. They're one of those teams that did exactly what Todd Gordon talked about. They just literally, they did two runs on the wet weather tires, and now they have just put sticker dry weather tires on the Chase Elliott car. So a little early to see what they're saying about the race car or what they're learning about the

0: race car, but I think they've got it tuned up as far as the travels, the bump stops, everything on this car, the way the shock stops on the car, everything is in good shape for Chase to go out now and see if he can figure out what this race car generates speed with this race car, and see if he can get back to that old Watkins Glen feel that he had a couple of years ago.
1: Third winningest road course driver in NASCAR Cup Series history is Chase Elliott. 7 career road course wins. Jeff Gordon, the best, with 9. Tony Stewart has 8 road course wins to his credit, and then Chase Elliott is third.
2: Let's check in with Jason Toy.
3: Let's talk about one of the road course guys in A.J. Allmendinger. His crew chief is Trent Owens as he sits here and looks over everything on the war wagon and getting things. All right, Trent, how do you approach this now? Obviously got a little bit of a lull here with they bring a car back around, but how do you guys take advantage of this practice session as much as you can to get that car set up for tomorrow?
4: Yeah, well, it's nice. We get to make some more laps here with the extended practice, but we chose to just wait and go out on slicks only because we feel like that's what we're going to be racing in. So we'll just see how it goes right now. He's on track completing our first lap, so we'll see how the car feels and then work on it. Have a good race tomorrow.
3: You come to a track that he knows very well. He has success here at this track. How much coaching do you have to give him on this track to be able to have success and get you guys towards victory lane?
4: Well, I mean, we all know AJ, right? I don't think I need to help him with the driving in any. So I just got to get the strategy right tomorrow, put him in position, and hopefully win this thing.
3: All right, you talk about the strategy, extra laps tomorrow, too. What does that do to the whole notebook? Add to it, it's a lot cooler than what you guys normally run here in the past.
4: Yeah, I hope we don't see the fall off that we normally see, but the strategy with this particular race car is trying to pit where we only take one can of fuel. So, there's going to be a mixed bag of strategies, but I think the proper one is to stop 3 times and right now.
3: All right, Trent Owens, he's the crew chief. He's watching the telemetry right now on his driver and A.J. Allmendinger. In Colic Racing, coming off yesterday, now two totally different things from the Truck Series to what they run in the Cup Series. Matter of fact, they lead the Dodge program in the Truck Series. They still run a Chevrolet over here in the Cup Series. But a lot of momentum and a lot of enthusiasm in this team after the success that the truck teams had yesterday for Colic Racing. Looking at this racetrack, especially with A.J. Allmendinger behind the wheel, to get him a shot on the arm a little bit here to have some success here at Watkins Glen.
1: A.J. Allmendinger, a 3-time road course winner in the NASCAR Cup Series, and he is legitimately going to be a threat out there. Todd, we just heard Trent Owens say he feels like a 3-stop strategy would be the winning strategy here tomorrow with those 10 extra laps. Where are you on that?
5: I think so too, but I've heard guys that kind of wondered if there isn't a lot of lap time degradation that you might be able to do this on a 2-stop. But as Trent talked about, NASCAR increased the volume of the dump can, the can that the gas man has on his shoulder, to 14 gallons this year. It was 12 last year. You can do this race on a 14, a 14, and a 14. If you try to do on 2 stops, you're going to have to go to 2 cans, which means the exchange. It takes a much longer pit stop at that point. But with them being backwards pit stops, you're going to be a little slower with the rest of your crew there as well. So we'll have to see how that works out and where this practice leads these guys on tire or on lap time degradation of what their options are.
6: Just one of the many strategic elements to a successful race here at Watkins Glen. After that Ross Chastain red flag, they've added 5 minutes to the practice session. We've got 31 minutes to go. Austin Cindric has gone to the top of the leaderboard. Ty Gibbs, Christopher Bell, Chris Buescher, and Kyle Busch are the fast 5 of the 33 that have taken time so far. From Watkins Glen International, this is the Motor Racing Network, the voice of NASCAR.
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0: of lap average, Joey Logano, and then Denny Hamlin.
1: Had a chance to spend a little time with Michael McDowell earlier today. We swung by the Go Bowling setup, the display, as it were, in the fan zone. Got to sling a couple of rocks down the lane. Michael McDowell shows up. He was bowling. We had a great time over there this morning.
0: And you had a chance for a turkey and came up with two strikes and a spare. Not bad.
1: Yeah. That dang old nine pin.
0: Our friends John Harbaugh and everybody at Go Bowling and Strike 10 Entertainment, they actually have regulation two mobile bowling lanes that they take. That setup was in downtown New York City last week for an event that they were doing in Manhattan. They loaded up the trucks, brought it here to Watkins Glen. They've been on property, and Todd, you, me, Mike, Kyle, Ricky, we've all been down there today.
2: And as much as Mike wants to complain that there wasn't enough oil in the lanes,
3: there
2: was. Balls showed that there was. It's the fact that you couldn't slide when you got there.
3: Yes.
2: Actually, bowling in tennis shoes, it's a different sensation.
1: It is a different sensation, but I will maintain that those lanes need a little oil down there.
0: I think a lot of people would. And they got some really cool promotions going on down there. Being that it's Mother's Day weekend as well, the folks at Go Bowling have their mothers coming in. You get a chance. And by the way, it's open to the fans.
1: Yes.
0: If you're here at the racetrack and will be tomorrow, or be there all day tomorrow, right beside the NASCAR Cup Series garage on their fantastic midway here in the infield, you go in there and you can roll the rock yourself. If you're a mother, you get a chance. You get a strike. You get an opportunity to come back and sit on the pit box for part of the race tomorrow with the Go Bowling team from Spire Motorsports.
1: I'll be there at 11:30 tomorrow morning. Alex will be there at 12:30 tomorrow afternoon. Spend some time with the fans. And we all love bowling. At one point, the MRN crew is going to have our own bowling league. But the demands of the work schedule got in the way of that. But we love, as they say, rolling the rock. And we've done our fair share of that. And we appreciate Go Bowling and their investment here at Watkins Glen. It's always a fun time when we go to the bowling alley. Always a fun time when we come to Watkins Glen as well. Let's go back trackside to Steve Post.
4: Watching Ty Gibbs roll around the racetrack, he's just putting together some really solid laps. At the single lap speed right now, he's third fastest. But listening to the radio traffic with him and Tyler Allen, pretty happy with it. Ty just said the balance is really, really good. Car gets in the corners well, off from the corners well, which is what you're looking for. And then just ask him to run a few more laps and just see what he thinks over the duration of a few more laps and a longer run. Ty's got a top five finish here at Watkins Glen a few years back and had a good run earlier this year with a fourth place run down at Circuit of the Americas. And we had a race last year, if I'm not mistaken, it was Mexico City, where he at one point looked like he was ready to go toe-to-toe with Shane Van Gisbergen. So I think this is a weekend of optimism for Ty Gibbs, our Bristol winner, as he sees if he can get on track and come out of here with a good finish, or maybe even potentially score that second career win. Right now, the tone on the radio and what they're saying on the car is that they're pretty, pretty good here this afternoon in this practice at Watkins Glen.
0: I was looking at some of the trap speeds, and here at Watkins Glen on the road course, going into the bus stop, off the back straightaway, they have a speed trap back there to give the teams an idea what the speed is. Ty Gibbs has been the fastest. He's almost 179 miles an hour before he rolls out of the throttle and gets on the brakes and downshifts for that bus stop. So they definitely have speed in their Toyota. Third fastest right now overall in single lap speeds is Ty Gibbs behind Austin Cindric, who is currently the quickest. From Watkins Glen International, this is the Motor Racing Network, the voice of NASCAR.
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0: Gilliland is 15th. Denny Hamlin, 16th so far on the leaderboard. Daniel Suarez is 17th with Austin Dillon, 18th. Cole Custer's 19th and Chase Briscoe is 20th.
1: The driver currently 21st in single lap speeds is Connor Zilich. And that's a driver, Todd, I know you've been high on coming into Watkins Glen. And I think the entire garage certainly has an eye on what Connor Zilich is going to be able to do. And at least right now, as Zilich has been able to only run 8 total laps so far in this practice session, best single lap speed's only been 21st.
2: 21st on single lap speed. He's 7th on 5-lap average. And I would say when I'm looking at this, his lap 5, 6, 7 is as good as anybody. He just didn't have a big speed up front when he first posted. He's in traffic. I just saw him come by about 2 car lengths behind a car. That's what part of what is so kind of missed. You kind of don't know what you've got when you look at these practices because you don't know who's in what traffic and where they are. But a guy that I think will be a factor come tomorrow.
0: Question will be, will Tyler Reddick be a factor? He won the only other short track or the only other road course event at COTA earlier this year. Tyler Reddick has taken time on the racetrack. Let's get an update. Steve Post, what's the story with Tyler Reddick so far?
3: I think the story with Tyler Reddick so far is they're good, not great, not where they need to be. Just learned some radio traffic with him and Billy Scott as crew chief. And where they're struggling right now is turn 2, which is the bottom of the corner. The problem of the bottom of the racetrack down, it's the beginning of the S's, and if you struggle there, then well, you're slow all the way up the backside of the racetrack. So they're working with Tyler just to look at different lines. They may come in and make an adjustment. They've just completed their 10th lap out on the racetrack for Tyler Reddick, and he is such a good road racer. I always joke around a little bit. Before SVG, we had Tyler Reddick as the mainstay in road course racing, and right now Tyler Reddick, good but not great here as he sits 9th fastest on single lap speed, and I think they're going to bring the car in here in a lap or two and work on that, trying to get that car to turn and head up the hill, up through the S's just a little bit better.
1: You mentioned that. Make it turn and go up the hill in the S's. It is quite the dip going down the front straightaway, Mike, into turn number 1. And then that climb to the clouds, as they say, all the way up through the S's.
0: 90 feet of climb. Turn 2 is the right-hander. That leads you up to a bend to the left, which is turn 3. Then it's that bend in turn 4 that sets you onto the backstretch. But it's that climb between 2 and 3 that you really can give up a lot of time, or you can gain a lot of time, and then that sets up the run down the backstretch, Todd, into the inner loop.
2: Yeah, and it's different kind of situations with the race car. I remember being a crew chief here. We would talk, it's almost like a roller coaster. You're coming over the top, and you go down the hill, and then that bottom of turn 2, it's just compression. The whole car squeezes down the racetrack. If you can make the car turn as it's changing from going downhill to going up, that bottom of turn 2 can set you up perfectly for turn 3. That's what leads you up to the top of the hill with speed.
1: Ideally, and obviously, you want a race car that's good everywhere on a road course. But if you had your druthers, is there one particular portion of this course that you know you have to be good at to have success?
2: Well, the two things that I would look at, I mean, getting up through, you've got to set yourself up for the long straightaways. You've got to be able to roll speed up through the S's, because that leads you into that braking zone, into the inner loop. That's a big passing zone. The other one, to me, that's always been kind of finicky is the after the inner loop, the carousel turn, the right-hander that's kind of flat, kind of downhill, it's kind of unloaded, but that's leading you around. If you can get grip and roll speed around that, that's going to lead into that kind of narrowed up area where they put the tire barriers, but that's going to lead you to that second passing zone coming to turn 6.
0: But coming out of the carousel is where they put that 255-foot tire barrier. So a lot of times what we see is drivers in the past, they would get a run coming out of the carousel and use that runoff area, but now you've almost got to stifle yourself, because if not, you're going head on into that tire barrier.
2: You've got to have the car turning there. But this is one of those old things that I'd always ask Joey Logano back in the days, and I go back to Joey because when we were together, that was a gravel runoff area, so you stayed on the racetrack. Do you want turn or you want drive? He'd always say, I want both. But you need the car to really, the front end to be working around that carousel unloaded area and have drive to accelerate yourself through. But that goes back. That's unloaded. But I also need to turn down here in turn 2 where I just set that max compression zone. So figuring out how to have the car do multiple things is what will make you successful.
1: The term balance gets used no matter what style of racetrack we're at, and it is so important here at Watkins Glen as well. Some drivers are now being able to click off.

0: 10-lap consecutive averages. Shane Van Gisbergen has gone to the top of the 10 consecutive lap average, followed by Tyler Reddick, Carson Hocevar, then Austin Cindric, and Ryan Preece. From Watkins Glen International, this is the Motor Racing Network, the voice of NASCAR.
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0: leads, and I'll be curious if he's ever taken a dip in Seneca Lake. Carson Hocevar second, Ty Gibbs, Christopher Bell, Chris Buescher rounding out the top five, while Shane Van Gisbergen has not necessarily set the world on fire for a single laps. As Alex mentioned before the break, he is in the 10-lap fastest category. We're just waiting for teams to get into that 15, that 20-lap category. But when you said Shane's name a moment ago, I couldn't help but giggle and say, surprise, surprise.
1: Yeah.
0: Because whenever we come to road courses, it seems like of late, if you want to get to victory lane, you got to get through that number 97 car.
1: And I think that's going to be the case again tomorrow in the Go Bowling at the Glen. Based off of what we're seeing here in 10 consecutive laps, nobody's run 15 consecutive laps as of yet. Most laps turned so far in the practice session for all teams. Again, if you're just joining us, there are no groups today. That is the same for practice and for qualifying. Anybody can go on the track at any time here in this 50-minute practice session. It is 22 laps that's been turned. Austin Cindric's turned the most. 21 laps have been turned by John Hunter Nemechek. And then 18 laps apiece for both Shane Van Gisbergen and Michael McDowell.
0: Austin Cindric, a surprise so far here in the early reaches or mid to late reaches of practice. Team Penske turning in a good effort so far. And, of course, we're waiting to see what the likes of A.J. Allmendinger have to provide there for College Racing. And, by the way, A.J. Allmendinger will be joining us later this afternoon as a guest analyst for our NASCAR O'Reilly Auto Parts Series coverage of the Mission 200 at the Glen. AJ will literally practice the car, qualify the cup car, hop on a golf cart, and come to the broadcast booth. So we'll be able to get some first-hand knowledge from AJ, track conditions, tire conditions, and the like.
1: Let's go back to pit lane with both Steve and Jason, starting with you, Steve Post, on some of the things you've witnessed while patrolling the pit lane and some of the things you're hearing on the radios.
2: You know, it was interesting listening to Todd Gordon talk about some of the critical areas of the racetrack, and Todd was talking about, you know, up through the S's and into that on the back straightaway, that long straightaway. And Todd also talked about the bus stop, the turns over there, the right, left, left, right combination. About the same time Todd was talking about it, William Byron was talking about it to his crew chief, Rudy Fugel. They have a really, really good race car for all of the course except for through there right now. And he said, I just don't feel like I can get down in there and get the car navigated around. So they brought the Liberty University Chevrolet back in, and William or Rudy's got one little change he wants to make just to see if they can prove on that portion of the racetrack. So that's kind of what I'm hearing as far as William Byron goes. You know, everyone else is kind of getting some laps in, trying to figure out what the time is on the car, what the fall off of speed. We're getting a lot of laps on the race cars right now. You just talked about 10 lap, 15 lap consecutive. We're starting to see what that fall off of speed is starting to be, if there is any, and what that will factor in as well. So that's some of the stuff I'm keeping an eye on. Jason, how about up on your end of pit road? What are you hearing?
3: Well, you talked earlier a little bit about Kyle Busch and the quick takeoff speed that they had. They have been working on the long run speed. So Andy Street has come over, taken over as crew chief here. I believe started last week at Texas, making the transition. Had a good run, just didn't get the finish that they had hoped to have last week at Texas. So far here, off the trailer, they have a very fast race car, top 10 in single lap speed, working on that long run speed, and they continue to make adjustments here for Kyle. The biggest thing that I've noticed in monitoring this team and back and forth is the communication, and that's the big thing, and making sure they got nice communication back and forth and relaying. And Andy Street, and I know Todd, you could probably talk a lot more about Andy.

0: Steve Post was bringing up where we go with a lap time fall off. We're 3 seconds a lap time fall off for Shane Van Gisbergen, who's P1 on 15 lap average in that 15 lap run. So 3 seconds over 15 laps is a fair amount of tire degradation.
1: That means a lot of coming and going if you put fresh tires on and different strategy calls throughout the running of tomorrow's Go Bowling at the Glen. We're down to just 11 minutes remaining in this one and only practice session from Watkins Glen International. This is the Motor Racing Network, the voice of NASCAR.
2: Have you racked up $10,000 or more in credit card debt? Are you barely getting by?

0: You know, I think as they looked at this, they tried to make a little more front downforce with a new Chevrolet body, and maybe that's something that he doesn't like, losing the balance forward and back from where they've been in the past. Something they'll have to work through and sort out.
1: Throw in the fact that we've added around 80 more horsepower. The temperatures are far cooler here. We've seen also, Mike, a lot of marble buildup around these turns. For the fan that doesn't know, marble buildup is just the rubber bits coming off the tires.
2: The little rivulets of rubber that as the tire wears, they're little balls of rubber that are collecting outside of the groove. We've been noticing it like over at the bottom of the S's in turn two, outside of turn number seven when they come back to the start finish line. These tires are wearing, and obviously these teams have a handful just trying to find that sweet spot with the tire and the race car that both work friendly together instead of working against each other. And that right now is the job number one of everybody, just trying to find that fine line with some 6.5 minutes to go in this practice session. Again, it's going to be combined qualifying, 35 minutes in total, and everybody can get onto the racetrack, and the fastest lap of however many laps are decided to be turned by these teams will be their lap of record. Watching Connor Zilich make his way around the racetrack right now, flying the Red Bull colors this weekend. Alex, a lot of folks feel that Connor Zilich should be added to the short list, and why shouldn't he? Because when you talk about Shane Van Gisbergen, it seems as of late, his nemesis on the racetrack is his teammate in Connor Zilich,
1: who is undefeated here at Watkins Glen in the NASCAR Riley Auto Parts Series. He's won in both of his starts here, and by the way, he'll be racing along with Shane Van Gisbergen and a whole host of the NASCAR Riley Auto Parts Series drivers coming up a little bit later on today. So, yeah, why would he not be a factor come the NASCAR Cup Series here at Watkins Glen?
2: Let's check in with Steve Post.
3: Ace Briscoe just brought the car into the attention of the crew, and this is a weird one. The tire is in good shape. What's happened is the wheel has come apart on the inside. The wheel has come apart on the inside. In other words, right around it's separated right in the middle of where the wheel is. You can also see some marks where where it connects to the hub. There's a few marks, so whether it was a loose wheel, but basically all the way around the inside, the hub of the car is broken. The hub is like basically like a fire pit, and it was like he just took a saw around and just cut the fire pit all the way around it and took the top off. It is a weird scene down here. But also looking at where the wheel connects, there are a few irregularities in there, so not sure if it was a loose wheel or something came loose on the car, but it was a wheel failure that made the tire go down for Chase Briscoe.
0: And this is one of those situations, I don't want to speculate too far on this, but a loose wheel, if you leave it loose, there's drive pins in it and there's a nut to the outside. If that gets loose, the caliper actually fills up the wheel area. So if the wheel isn't securely held against the hub, the wheel can kind of, it changes angle, and the caliper will rub on the aluminum wheel. The caliper is steel, the wheel's aluminum. It will actually works like a turning bit. It'll cut a groove into that wheel and separate the wheel into two pieces.
2: Is the caliper getting any damage when all that's going on? We talk about the wheel, but what about the nature of the caliper itself?
0: Well, the good part is basically the caliper's steel. So it's your turning tool. It's really not getting damaged because it's got a much softer aluminum wheel on the outside of it. But as I saw a picture of it, it looks like that. Looks like that wheel must have gotten loose. It's probably the rub of that caliper on the wheel was something that Chase Briscoe felt. It's kind of why he pulled over to the side and was wiggling things back and forth. But it looks like a parting tool has split that wheel in half.
1: With 3.5 minutes remaining in the one and only practice session, effectively practice is over for Chase Briscoe, and also the fact that that's their only set of tires that they have for this practice session.
2: Yeah, they've gotten to the end of that. And with 3 minutes to go, of course, I would say that probably you have what you have right now. And Austin Cindric has the most of everybody. Carson Hocevar, Ty Gibbs, Christopher Bell, Chris Busch are the top five. Kyle Busch is sixth. Seventh, A.J. Allmendinger. William Byron is eighth. Tyler Reddick, ninth. And Eric Jones round out the top 10. Those are single lap speeds. But Alex, now we've gotten that roster of 15 lap averages that's just clicked up on the leaderboard,
1: which is led by Shane Van Gisbergen, and then John Hunter Nemechek. There's only five drivers have completed 15 consecutive laps. SVG, John Hunter Nemechek, then Ryan Preece, Noah Gregson, and Joey Logano are the five drivers in that order in the 15 consecutive lap average. 38 drivers are

0: entered in the Go Bowling at the Glen. The 38th driver has finally gotten on the track to get their first laps, and that's Catherine Legg, who has now just clicked off her fourth lap here. Got out on the track very late here in this one and only practice session, but Catherine Legg is out there getting some practice.
1: She is making her first start of 2026 here in the NASCAR Cup Series, while at the same time getting ready to run the Indianapolis 500.
0: Yeah, she's got a good partnership with Elf Makeup, and that's Eyes, Lips, Face, ELF Makeup, and it's been a longtime partner of hers to team up to come race here in the NASCAR Cup Series at Watkins Glen International. Once we wrap up the Go Bowling at the Glen tomorrow, she'll be off to the Indianapolis Motor Speedway as they open up the official first day of practice for the 110th running of the Indianapolis 500, I believe it is. That begins Tuesday afternoon. So, yes, she's going to be behind the wheel of some fast race cars here for the next 2 weeks.
1: She has just completed her veteran refresher test for the Indianapolis 500, has come over to Watkins Glen to run this, and as Alex mentioned, she'll make her way back to the Brickyard to be a part of the greatest spectacle in racing. We wish her the best, not only here at Watkins Glen, but obviously with what she's trying to accomplish in Indianapolis as well. 1 minute to go here in this practice session, and Austin Cindric and Team Penske continues to show the way. Alex, Ford representation, Chevy and Toyota representation in the top 10. Chevrolet's getting a fender out in front, quote-unquote, among the other manufacturers that are involved as well. Good practice session for some of the bow ties out there.
0: Yeah, it has been. In single lap speeds, that Ford of Cindric is the best. Then the Chevrolet of Carson Hocevar, who continues to be on a heater here as of late in the NASCAR Cup Series. And the third fastest in single lap speeds is a Toyota, and that's Ty Gibbs. He put down a quick lap early on. And, you know, one thing I did notice is the fast laps that everybody was putting down came either on the third, fourth, fifth lap out there. And the way we qualify, it'll be everyone in the pool at the same time. If you want to go out, you got 35 minutes to get either your one best lap, or heck, you can go 30 laps if you want to do that.
1: NASCAR gave the teams a set of slicks and a set of wets, and we saw some teams decide to get a shakedown on the wet weather tires should they be needed, and then immediately went over to the slick Goodyear Eagle Racing tires, which everybody is on right now. The conditions are dry, but they are heavily overcast and very cool here at the Glen. Red and black flags are being displayed. Practice is over. The teams will take a little break to recoil and regroup, and it'll be 35 minutes of qualifying for the entire field for the Go Bowling at the Glen. From Watkins Glen International, this is the Motor Racing Network, the voice of NASCAR.
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0: So we only had two stoppages in that 50-minute practice session, both of them for cut-down tires. One was Ross Chastain on the wet weather tires, cut down a left rear. The other being the left front ended up being a loose wheel. It was the culprit that cut down the left front tire for Chase Briscoe's car.
1: So while we wait out matters on the pit and in the garage area, teams right now getting in qualifying formation. They'll be able to make any last-minute adjustments they need to before they get turned loose, and then we

0: We will set the starting lineup for the Go Bowling at the Glen. Coming up later this afternoon, we invite you to join us for our coverage of the NASCAR O'Reilly Auto Parts Series. It is going to be the Mission 200 at the Glen. Motor Racing Network airtime in just about an hour and a half at 3:30 p.m. Eastern. And then we'll be all set up and ready to go for the Go Bowling at the Glen. Again, 10 additional laps, 100 laps in total for the NASCAR Cup Series in their annual visit to Watkins Glen International.
1: Todd, as we've gone back and you've got the computer up with all the graphs and the nice colored lines and things of that nature, anything stand out, or is there any particular car or cars that jump off the page at you?
2: The normal, I mean, I really feel like you're looking at the normal contenders here. SVG, Tyler Reddick, Ryan Blaney looks decent, Connor Zilich looks decent. I think Alex Bowman doesn't look too bad. I think it would be interesting to see how everybody works out here.
0: Alex Bowman coming back. This is the third or fourth race after being out with Vertigo. Has had a couple of good races, including last weekend at Texas Motor Speedway.
2: And he's a sneaky good road racer. If you think about what he does, I think he does a really good job. Has won at Chicago on the street course, run really well at COTA. He's one that I don't think gets a lot of accolades for it, but he's sneaky good.
1: You mentioned Ryan Blaney. He's gone 25 races without a top five on a road course. So he needs something positive to happen in his front, and had a pretty good practice session so far today. Right now, let's pause 10 seconds for station identification on the Motor Racing Network. Motor Racing Network is live at Watkins Glen International. NASCAR Cup Series practice just wrapping up here for the Go Bowling at the Glen. I'm Alex Hayden with Mike Bagley and Todd Gordon in the broadcast booth. And on the pit lane, Steve Post and Jason Toy. Let's go there now and hear from Austin Cendrick.
3: Austin Cendrick is sitting down here with the guys and talking things over. You got a very fast Ford Mustang out there, so take us through the run out there on the track. A, track condition-wise, but also the new limits. How did you test it out with this car?
4: Yeah, no, definitely a good day, the right day in the weekend. I've been able to put a fast lap time down. I think tire fall-off was definitely more for us and then everybody else than maybe we would have anticipated going into the day. So that's future me problems. I think that the track limit stuff is just stay within the lines where you're supposed to be, and that's it. I don't feel too much of a difference there. I think in the racing it might make it a bit more different, but otherwise their snap-on Mustang is decent. I think we can make it a little bit better for tomorrow.
3: You talk about that tire drop-off. We saw as much as one, almost 3 seconds type. How do you manage that throughout this race to make sure you got something there when you need it to come to the end of the stages or the end of the race?
4: It's a great question. Future me problems.
3: There you go. Austin Cendrick, he's sitting there trying to figure it out. Good-looking race car here today, guys. Got snap-on tools on there. Black, red, kind of a chrome metallic look as well. It's sharp-looking here, but it's a very fast Ford Mustang.
0: Austin Cendrick finishing 15th last weekend at Texas Motor Speedway, his fifth top 15 in the last six races. This is a team, Alex, that is trying to take that step forward. They've had ups and downs. They're trying to level that plane of consistency while upping their competitive game as well.
1: Yeah, and they have. And he's had four Watkins Glen NASCAR Cup Series starts, and he's finished 16th or better in those. So he's a driver that can get around here. And a lot of his background before becoming a NASCAR Cup Series driver was turning left and right at different levels and different divisions of road racing. So it is not foreign territory for Austin Cendrick.
0: From Watkins Glen International, this is the Motor Racing Network, the voice of NASCAR.
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0: Back at Watkins Glen International, practice has been concluded for the Go Bowling at the Glen. Right now, teams are making some final adjustments to their race cars, and we are getting ready for a 35-minute combined qualifying session to establish the lineup for tomorrow's race here at the Glen.
1: So Todd Gordon put us on top of the war wagon down there, getting set for qualifying. Ideally, you only get one set of tires for this. Ideally, would you want to be one of the first ones out and set the benchmark and just kind of wait and see what everybody else does? Or do you want to be one of the last ones to go?
2: I really feel like the ones that you want to go later. It seems like the racetrack, especially, we'll see, they're out there sweeping up the marbles that they can, but you want to get that race course back in kind of good trim. And it always seems like the race course gets better at road course races as we go deeper in the session. So, you know, I'm probably going to wait a little while and try to come up. The challenge is if everybody waits and tries to do it to last minute, then you're going to end up with close to 40 cars out there trying to vie for a position with 3 minutes left in the session. So you find that balance between the two, trying to get some track position, clean air, because clean air will play here, but you want to be later so the racetrack's clean.
0: How many laps would you go in this qualifying effort?
2: Depends on where I was and where until my car started going slower. Really, as you look at it, I would think that with the... Alex, you brought it up earlier, that lap 3 to 5 was fastest, but that's because of race air pressures. It takes 2 or 3 laps to get the tires back up to where you want to be, especially if you're going to run 15 laps. We're going to set the tire pressures higher. It's probably going to be one lap. It's probably going to be one time lap because you'll leave up pit road. The alternate start-finish line is between the carousel turn and turn 6, and so you'll have time to build speed, a little bit of temperature to get there. Take that one lap, come on back, you may make an adjustment to make another one.
1: I was about to go down that path, and you went there. The alternate start-finish line, that's something that we use on road courses. For a new fan that might be listening, why would we do that?
2: Well, we transitioned to that, and sports cars and a lot of other places have used that. As the old traditional, using the start-finish line as a timing line, then we went out, went a full lap to get the lap started. We ran the time lap, but then you cross the start-finish line, you've missed you're past the entrance to pit road. So now you've got cars that are running not at full speed around the racetrack for 2.5 miles, and they're kind of in the way. By moving that start-finish line back 2 sections, maybe half a mile back from where it is now, then you're coming, when you finish your lap, you've just got turn 6 and turn 7 to turn into pit road. It gets the clutter off the racetrack and allows for better timing laps.
0: Chris Buescher of Roush Fenway Keselowski Racing was 5th in single lap runs. He's with Jason Toy.
9: He is a former winner here at Watkins Glen as well. Chris, what'd you learn about your race car out there in that 50 minutes of practice?
10: Well, I think we learned that there's considerable fall off this go around. I don't know that we expected that with with it being so cool out, but our BillSubmarines.com Ford Mustang was pretty good firing off, and I was a little concerned about the fall off for a second, and then looking back through data, I realized that everybody's struggling there, so we're going to work on that a little bit, but I'm excited for qualifying. I think we're going to be able to go out and put up a really solid lap here. Might have a chance at a pole. Got to get it clean and hit our marks. We'll see. You put a lot of marbles down around the carousel especially. I've seen they're out there vacuuming, but going to have to be tidy.
9: You say you work on a lot of fall off. Is that work on better longevity? And what types of things can you work on as a driver to maybe make those tires last a little bit longer?
10: Well, it's...

0: That's partly my fault. We went into practice and, you know, last race here, we made, you know, 25, 30 laps and only seen the fall off at the very end in a big way, and kind of had that on my mind. So, you know, 5-8 laps into this thing and we're sitting here losing pace, and I'm like, man, we're going to have to work on this thing. And they're like, well, we're still okay to a lot of others. So I think I can conserve better just from the get-go, from the seat. And we'll work on trying to keep the rear tires under as long as possible. I think the extra power is making a difference, but we thought with the cooler weather it would offset.
1: Okay, we've talked about long run. You said short run speed. I think you were fifth fastest. What's a qualifying run look like for you here? What's the intensity level as you try to get a front row or up front starting spot?
0: A lot of places you hold your breath, you know, a Bristol or a Dover or something like that, but I don't have the lung capacity. That'd be a bad idea. So we won't do that today, but it's just about hitting our marks, right? I know this team's going to put a fast forward underneath me for qualifying like they always do, and I'm excited to get out there and put down one really good lap and maybe two. I don't know. We'll have to watch to see how many people go out and make a couple laps or just one, but it's gonna be tough. I don't think you're gonna be able to go out and make a second or third attempt. I think there's too much fall off for that here today.
1: Well, I'll tell you, he's excited about it. I am as well. That's Chris Buescher, won here a couple of years ago, and looking to do the same. And the buildsubmarines.com Ford here from RFK Racing.
2: Not once, but twice, Todd, did Chris Buescher use the phrase "hit my marks." What are the marks, and what does he mean by hitting them?
3: Well, they're visual cues, and that's kind of where you need to position your car and where you need to actually go to the brake pedal. That's the biggest piece. When you look here in the fence, as we look down the front straightaway, there's a 500-foot to the corner, 400-foot to the corner, 300-foot. There's signs in the fence that give those numbers. So you're trying to judge where you can get to, how far you can carry the throttle before you get on the brake, but still having the brake potential to get down into the corner and not overrun the corner. That's going to happen at all the corners here. Obviously, we've got six or seven of them here that are different braking zones. So trying to hit those positions and working yourself there. So the marks are a lot of times about where I lift from gas going to brake, and then the position of your car, especially the inner loop. You want to take every bit of that curb that you can, but you don't want to hit that arm call barrier on the right entering the inner loop. So hitting the positions that the car needs to be in to make the lap time the most efficient here.
4: Speaking of hitting marks, let's talk about the restart zone. Yesterday, the restart zone became a topic of conversation when a couple of drivers got black flagged in the NASCAR Craftsman Truck Series race for, quote-unquote, jumping the restart. You have to hit a mark there. However, there are indicators on the racetrack and the wall that perhaps needed some tightening up, and that got attention this morning.
3: Yeah, and the restart zone actually moved here at Watkins Glen. They wanted it to move closer to turn 7. It was in the zone between turn 6 and 7. It's a fairly short chute, but it got moved towards turn 7. The drivers asked for that. They relocated it here.
4: Just to be clear, that did not happen this morning. They asked for that before the weekend.
3: That happened from last year to this year, mm-hmm. a readjustment of that. But there were tire barriers inside of to the left of that straightaway, and it kind of created a challenge to see the start of the restart zone on the wall on the left side. And if you think about, you're sitting in these trucks as a crew chief, I'm going to put my driver as low as I can. So you're not up high where you can look over the hood pins and see the racetrack. You're only seeing, basically, you can't see the racetrack in front of your vehicle. You can see the walls out in front of your vehicle. You kind of have to feel your way around. So the lines that define that box across the racetrack, they're not visible to you to know where you're going to be. You're really working with the side markers of that Green Poet restart zone and where that starts and ends. Ross Chastain went pretty early and ended up, and Gio Ruggiero got called for one as well. It was kind of close to that piece, but those are pieces they made more visible. They kind of moved the tire barriers so that green restart zone, and it's got white sections with a red mark on the walls, both left and right, to define where that zone is to make it more visible so we've got a more identifiable zone.
2: Yeah, and they went out there earlier this morning. When we arrived at the racetrack, there was already crews out there removing tire packs and repositioning them because a lot of the drivers post-race yesterday said that they couldn't see the marks on the wall. So NASCAR responded. They went out and moved some of the tire packs around to make sure that visually the drivers had that mark. They also repainted the lines across the racing surface itself to

0: try to give a better visual cue as well. So hopefully we didn't have any more problems the rest of the weekend with the restarts. Speaking of those, and yesterday, Steve Post can add.
1: Yeah, well, I want to follow up on this, and Todd laid this out really, really well and kind of described what happened. Ross Chastain this morning, and I think even on our broadcast yesterday, I think Todd or one of you guys might have mentioned, if Ross goes back and looks at this, he's probably going to see what he saw. Ross this morning was, I messed up. That was all he was saying about it. I messed up. I went way too early. Now, it is good that they changed it, and there is question how close the Gio Ruggiero one was, but they have made those adjustments, but just kind of wanted to put a little bow around that. Ross Chastain has acknowledged that he did go significantly early, as you guys noted, and he just said, my bad, terrible driver error, and he needs to do better on making fewer mistakes like that, for sure.
0: Appreciate that update from Steve Post. Ross Chastain giving some clarity yesterday to some of the challenges that we're describing with the restart zone. And those have been buttoned up. Again, when we were walking through the garage, happened to look over towards the entrance of Turn 7, and that was getting a lot of attention. That's been buttoned up. Should not be a factor for the NASCAR Rally Auto Parts Series race today or the NASCAR Cup Series Go Bowling at the Glen tomorrow.
2: And earlier in the conversation with Chris Buescher, he talked about being surprised that we had as much lap time degradation as we did, because they thought it might be better. With it being cooler, you would think the grip on the racetrack's up, that we might not see as much lap time degradation. There's a couple of things that play into that. We've come back with 80 more horsepower. That's going to accelerate that. You're using the tire more. And we've put the tire barriers in turn one on the off-run zone. So now we've got bigger braking zones, which means you have a bigger use of the tires in the braking zone. You have to slow down farther, which means you've got to accelerate more out of that braking zone using the tire on the acceleration side. So we've got a bigger braking zone, bigger acceleration zone. We've got the same thing coming off the carousel. We aren't able to just momentum race. We're actually slowing down more, using the tire ups a little bit more, and we're having to accelerate on the backside of it. So I think that's driving some of this, more so than what the temperature's giving you a benefit.
0: We just heard from a driver in Chris Buescher a moment ago with Steve Post. Jason Toy, you've caught up now with a crew chief. Let's get their perspective.
3: Yeah, Randall Burnett's the crew chief here for Connor Zilich, and we've talked about how much Connor has gotten lap times here so far this weekend between the truck race, practice, and qualifying earlier, or practice earlier for the Xfinity, and or excuse me, in the O'Reilly Auto Parts Series, and now. So what has he been able to bring to you early on in practice to try to get this thing set up right?
4: Yeah, you know, these cars are so much different. It's great for him to get the laps in the truck and the Xfinity car. That certainly helps out, obviously. But the feedback-wise, you know, we kind of kept up with what was going on in the Xfinity series as far as, you know, their extended practice and how the track was coming in. That was good feedback from them. So we're struggling a little bit with our Red Bull Chevy Camaro right now, but we're going to make some changes going into qualifying here, and hopefully we'll get a little better.
3: All right, we saw so much tire drop-off early on in practice here. So when you look at that and you go in for tomorrow, you set up for those long runs here, how do you make that car survive?
4: Yeah, you know, obviously the drivers come into a big part of that, of being able to manage their tires. With it being cooler here, you know, it's about 20 degrees cooler than it was the last time we were here in August or September or whenever it was. But, yeah, that's certainly going to have an effect on the tire wear itself. You know, we see that a lot. Places like Bristol, Martinsville, when we go race there and it's cold, it really chews up the tires. So we got to manage that for sure. We got to make our car a little better to help him with that. So, yeah, we got a lot to work on tonight.
3: Well, get ready and go at it.
4: Yeah, absolutely.
3: Randall Burnett, he is the crew chief for Connor Zilich. They're going to get him out here for qualifying. Connor's running around here. He's getting ready to jump behind the wheel of his Chevrolet. And kind of, you know, we're getting ready for qualifying effort here, folks. And they put the tires on. All the cars are set down. They've kind of stepped away. Now it's just a waiting game to see, you know, once we get rolling, who's going to be the last couple to go out and who's going to be that first one to make that step out there onto the racetrack.
0: Well, qualifying has begun. The starter is waving the green flag at the flag stand, and nobody is leaving their pit stall. Now here we come. Noah Gregson, Cody Ware, Catherine Legg, and others. Let's get the thoughts of the Texas winner, Chase Elliott, with Steve Post.
1: Chase Elliott down here talking with Alan Gustafson, your crew chief. Chase, we chatted earlier in the media center about the feel and what you were looking for. How did that practice go? Where are we at with Watkins Glen and Chase Elliott here this year?
5: It's not been good, I don't think, so far, but it's been I think we learned a good bit throughout the course of that practice, which was nice. Identified some things that I probably didn't identify with last year, which is, you know, a good thing. But definitely some work to go. I don't know that anybody is immune to the fall off and

0: some of the, you know, just really ill handling race car characteristics that happen when the tires go away. I think everyone's kind of in that boat. So, man, if you could just find a way to be just 2-3% better, you know, it would look like a hero at the end of a run. So we're working on that, and hopefully, you know, we can put our Napa Chevy in a good qualifying spot here today, and then we'll go to work on the race stuff tonight.
1: Did you have any sense on a short run on this car as far as the good qualifying lap? Because one of the other things you said is starting up front is going to be critical as well.
0: Yeah, I thought that was probably the it was the more comfortable aspect of my run. I don't know if better is the right word, but it was more comfortable, at least from my perspective. So hopefully, all about rhythm, I think, for one lap. Curious to see what the strategies will be, how many laps people are going to run. So watching a little bit of that right now, and then pile in and give it a go.
1: That is Chase Elliott, and yes, indeed, cars are on the racetrack, and he has gone back under the bonnet or under the cover of the pit wagon down here to see what's happening out on the racetrack.
2: As Mike pointed out, the first cars to get on the racetrack for qualifying are beginning their hot lap right now. Noah Gregson is one of them. Catherine Legg is also on the racetrack. Cody Ware is also on the racetrack. Some of the drivers, again, there are no groups now. This is anybody can go out on the track anytime for as much as you want or as little as you want, with 32 and a half minutes remaining here in this qualifying session. And it's brought to you on MRN by E3 Spark Plugs. Josh Balicki is the other driver currently on the racetrack.
3: So Legg, Balicki, Ware, Gregson, and now Brad Keselowski has pulled onto the racetrack. And the official timing lines, again, are at the alternate start-finish line, which is located on the short straightaway between turns 5 and 6. So they will trip the lights there, and their lap of record is already underway. Before that, they clear turn 7 and race down the front stretch and abort the lap ends in that portion of the racetrack as well. So that is the target line that we're all looking at right now, and we'll see what laps of record are turned in. Right now, Noah Gregson is the first to turn in a lap, 120.352 miles an hour. Catherine Legg has just completed her first lap of record. Others doing the same. While Alex, we looked down on the pit road, just saw the Trackhouse Racing drivers standing in a huddle under their hood of their war wagon down there. They're not even in the race car. They're not really ready to go. They're going to let as much time as possible drain from this clock and these sands from this hourglass before they climb aboard their car and give it a go for one lap or at the most two.
2: You got to figure about a minute and 10 to a minute and 15 seconds per lap. And we have already established, based off of what we saw in practice earlier, you're going to need 3 to 6 laps worth of that. So you can't afford to wait till the very last moment.
4: Well, and the other piece that these crew chiefs will have figured out, with the alternate start-finish line being partway back the course here, you just have to click the start of the lap before the red and black comes out. You can then finish your lap from that point. So you'll see some teams that will roll out of here within that, you know, minute 10 to go, probably down to 60 seconds to go, leaving pit road to get themselves back.
3: Back downstairs to Jason Toy.
5: Hey, Mike, one of the things that, you know, you guys talked about Catherine Legg and documented everything that she's got going on and leaving here. Matter of fact, she said her flight is at 5 a.m. Monday morning to get her back to Indianapolis in time for open practice to start things up on Tuesday. Getting the opportunity here with Lindfast. They were very late getting out to the first practice because they had a few issues back. They had to do something with the brakes and bleed the brakes out and some other things as well, too. They decided to use this qualifying session to use it as a practice session. They're trying to get the car set up right, get it comfortable for Catherine. She's looking to add more races here as the season goes on, but definitely looking to take advantage of her familiarity with this racetrack, the more and more comfortableness that she's getting inside this race car to make some good things happen here at Watkins Glen. But they're going to take this qualifying session. You're going to see them probably run the most laps of anybody so they can get practice and tuned up in time for tomorrow.
2: Less than 10 laps is all she was able to get in the practice session a little earlier, and indeed, Catherine Legg is going to stay out on the racetrack. Currently, Brad Keselowski is the fastest of the 5 drivers that have been out there so far in qualifying, and Brad Keselowski, new sponsor, new paint scheme. He's got Cervezas Modelo on board his Ford Mustang Dark Horse. Brad Keselowski is a driver that needs something positive to happen. He's got 22 consecutive road course starts without a top 10 finish on road courses. And that's just one of those that you expect a little bit more.
3: Obviously so. We expect more from a driver like that. And, you know, you find yourself sometimes where you have some success, Todd, on some track.

0: types, and then you go into a Sahara. And then you try to find your way out. And finding your way out is very difficult to do, considering how close the competition is in that pit lane and in that garage area.
1: Yeah, when you lose track of what it takes to make speed here, that makes it difficult to kind of find that back, unless you've got somebody in your team that can help you kind of guide that way. So there's a lot to go. I think back, I mean, one of the iconic Watkins Glen races was Marcus Ambrose, Brad Keselowski, Kyle Busch. I mean, you think about it, they swapped leads back and forth through the last lap. There was a little oil in the racetrack that nobody could see, but it was iconic, and Brad was in the hunt at that point, so trying to find his way back to that kind of pace.
0: The ending of that race, I was at the end of the backstretch that day. Bobby Labonte, driving for JTG Doherty Racing, had a leak that no one knew about, and all of a sudden, the reports were coming in about oil on the racetrack. Meanwhile, those three that you just described were throwing haymakers at each other, slipping and sliding in the grass through the inner lane. It was breathtaking to watch that race.
1: And
0: that
1: you
0: day.
1: Couldn't tell where the oil was in the racetrack.
0: Right.
1: I think the actual oil tank had a piece of debris puncture it in underneath the car. So it wasn't coming from the engine compartment. It was coming from the back of the car behind the exhaust, so you don't see it actually smoking because it's back behind that. It was a phenomenal day of racing.
2: Really was a lot of fun, and that's one of those finishes that gets replayed over and over in the archives from the Motor Racing Network. Five drivers have taken a qualifying lap. We're down to 27 minutes and change remaining in this one and only qualifying session. Brad Keselowski is the fastest so far. Noah Gregson second, Cody Ware third, Josh Balicki fourth, and Catherine Legg is fifth.
0: A.J. Allmendinger has just taken to the racetrack. Also, Ty Dillon. So the two colleague racing Chevrolets have made their way onto the racetrack. But Alex, as we look across the track, we see some drivers sitting there, window nets down, and drivers not in race cars. We also see race cars where window nets are up and the drivers are buckled in. One of the drivers in the former category is standing with Steve Post.
3: Yeah, Daniel Suarez down here. Wait a minute, Daniel, we're qualifying and you're talking to some radio guy. What's the game plan here? What are we waiting for?
4: Well, we're waiting to see who goes outside, you know, out there, and what they do. You know, everyone is playing the same game. You know, we believe that the racetrack is going to improve a little bit, but nobody knows for sure. So everyone is playing this game. Listen, the sun is coming out right now, and that's not good. We want the race to be cool, so this guy may call me to get in the car here in a second.
3: How is the race car?
4: It was decent. In the short run, it was decent. In the long run, everyone was struggling. But in the middle part of the run, we still have a little bit of work to do. It seems, I don't know if it was conditions or the tire or what, but definitely a lot of fall off, way more than what I was anticipating.
3: That's Daniel Suarez, and he's watching the sun. Todd Gordon, you're a crew chief. Would you be watching the sun as well, too?
1: Of course I would, and seeing where it is. Lots of clouds around here, but it is getting a little brighter. The good piece about this, we're still sitting here in the mid-50s, so I don't know that the racetrack getting 5 or 10 degrees warmer is going to be a big swing for these guys, especially in qualifying. I don't think it'll be a negative. We'll see where it plays.
2: A.J. Allmendinger went out and ran one qualifying lap of record and brought it right back to the pit lane, but Mike, it was a pretty good lap.
0: 1 minute 11.65 seconds. That's 123.092 miles an hour. A.J. Allmendinger. Right now it's Dinger, Brad Keselowski, Ty Dillon. He went out as well. Noah Gregson, Cody Ware, the fast five. Ryan Preece is pulling onto the racetrack. So is Austin Dillon. And Kyle Busch is taking his Chevrolet onto the track as well.
2: Both Preece and Kyle Busch were pretty good in practice. They were top 10 cars and single lap speeds, so we'll find out now what they're going to be able to do. Will they run one good lap? If they indeed hit their marks and get the best out of the race car they can in one lap, I assume they'd bring it back to the pit lane and play the waiting game, knowing that the overwhelming majority of the cars entered here at the Go Bowling at the Glen are yet to get on the racetrack.
0: Ryan Preece, the 7th fastest driver in the 10 lap average, 28th in single lap. So perhaps maybe Derek Finley and company did some tightening up of that effort before they sent him out for his qualifying lap.
1: Yeah, obviously trying to figure out where they can get to here, getting an early run in. We've still got 24 minutes left in this qualifying session. We'll see where that all plays out. But just waiting around to be in the last 5 minutes, maybe something you'll see some of these guys do that aren't in their car yet. Steve Post, you've got a guy that sat on the pole here last year.
3: Sat on the pole last year, did Ryan Blaney. How are things this year to make a run for the pole here in just a little bit, Ryan?
5: Yeah, we'll see. Thought our practice was pretty good. I think a lot of guys are struggling with rear grip. I just think that's just the way the tires are wearing. But hopefully our car has good pace. We'll see when we fire off here and qualify. Kind of see where the pace gets to here, you know, when the next few cars go out and make a run at it. Hopefully we can have a shot.
3: How long do you dare wait on this thing? What's this waiting like, knowing you can't wait too long, but you want to get as much knowledge as you can?
5: Yeah, I think just, you know, everybody's mindset who's waiting is just where's the pace at, letting the track clean up a little bit from the race rubber on there. It's going to get a little cleaner as you kind of make qualifying runs. So I think that's just mainly the waiting game, but can't wait too long. So I'm probably going to hop in this thing, see what we can do.
3: There we go. That is Ryan Blaney, ready to go out and go a qualifying run here in just a little bit.
0: Seven drivers have taken time. There are five on a warm-up lap right now. We're bringing up to speed on how they clock in with 23 minutes to go in qualifying. From Watkins Glen International, this is the Motor Racing Network, the voice of NASCAR.
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8: 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You're tuned in to the NASCAR Cup Series on the Motor Racing Network, the voice of NASCAR.
0: Cole Custer's just turned in the second fastest lap. Kyle Busch has turned in the third. Austin Dillon's turned in the fourth as Cup qualifying continues here at Watkins Glen International. Ricky Stenhouse Jr., Eric Jones, Carson Hocevar on the racetrack right now. 21 and a half minutes remain in this qualifying session for the Go Bowling at the Glen.
2: 11 drivers have an official qualifying lap to this point. It's Allmendinger, Custer, Kyle Busch, Austin Dillon, then Brad Keselowski. Ty Dillon, 6th. Noah Gregson, 7th. Ryan Preece, 8th. Cody Ware, 9th. Josh Balicki, 10th. And Catherine Legg back there as well as more drivers begin to click off laps like Eric Jones has just gone to 7th.
0: Let's hear from Michael McDowell with Jason Toy.
9: Got the Go Bowling colors on the side of his Chevrolet here. All right, let's talk about the practice session first before we talk about qualifying. How was
10: it? Yeah, it was a wild practice. Tires fell off a ton. I don't think we were all expecting that. I mean, over a 20-lap run, it was 4 or 5 seconds. So with the cool temperatures, we wouldn't expect that. But, we got a little bit of work to do on this Go Bowling Chevrolet. But we're in the game. Hopefully lay down a big lap here in qualifying.
9: All right, let's talk about qualifying. We're in the session now. Kind of when do you put your cards in and head on out?
10: Yeah, it's such a long session with it being a single group, 35 minutes. So no rush because you're only going to get one shot at it. And so just waiting to see what the track does here, see if the rubber changes a little bit, and make a run.
9: With that said, though, everybody's going to be waiting. Everybody's going to go out at once. Is that going to be a problem?
10: Yeah, you don't want that, and that's probably what will happen.
9: All right, there you go. Michael McDowell looking at the data here as he gets ready to jump behind the wheel. And, yeah, I'd like to talk about everybody's going to wait till the last second here. It's going to be a lot of cars on the track at one time going for one lap.
2: That may be happening, and I'd be okay with that. That'd be exciting to see. Carson Hocevar wasting no time. The Michigan native takes his car to the top of the leaderboard on his first qualifying lap. He's going to stay on the racetrack and dig for a little more, so it's Hocevar the best right now. A.J. Allmendinger, Cole Custer, Kyle Busch, and now Eric Jones rockets up to fifth.
0: It's been an interesting couple of weeks for Carson Hocevar ever since he won at Talladega Super Speedway. He then won the NASCAR Craftsman Truck Series last weekend at Texas. He found himself at the Met Gala in New York City earlier this week, then went short track racing. Then comes here to Watkins Glen, ran the truck yesterday. He obviously is running the Cup car here this weekend. You talk about Carson Hocevar being everywhere in the last couple of weeks. He has checked a lot of boxes, and I'm sure there are a lot of boxes that he didn't anticipate checking, like being at the Met Gala, but he represented the sport quite well.
2: Yeah, he really did. He just

0: just had himself a big moment exiting the bus stop or the inner loop over in the far portion of the race course. Got the car kicked 45 degrees out of shape, and he threw that lap away, and he's already rolled out of the throttle. That also really scuffed up those tires, and they only get this one and only set of tires for this qualifying session.
1: Josh Berry on the racetrack for the Wood Brothers right now. You also got Carson Hocevar that's bringing his car in. Catherine Legg is getting ready to go out, but Alex, over half the field is yet to take a lap. And we heard it from Michael McDowell a moment ago when Jason asked him the question, you know, what about everybody getting onto the racetrack at once? That's not what you want. You want as much room to work with as possible, but I have a feeling the closer we get, we have 18 and a half minutes to go. Everybody is waiting, tick-tock, tick-tock, get down into single-digit minutes remaining before they go out and try to take their run.
0: Kind of a game of chicken going on down there with these teams. Because, as Michael McDowell pointed out, you essentially going to get one run at this thing with the way we've seen tire degradation here in the practice session.
2: And one of the risks that you have on waiting to be late, if you try to go out with, say, 2 minutes to go, and you get out and you start your lap and somebody goes off course and the caution comes out, they don't give you time back. You still have to have that time to get off pit road to get back to take the green flag before time expires. So it's a little bit of a kind of risk and reward of trying to go late.
1: 15 drivers have taken time so far. Carson Hocevar has gone to the top of the leaderboard. A.J. Allmendinger is second. Cole Custer, driving for Haas Factory Team, is third. Kyle Busch, fourth. Eric Jones, fifth. You got Austin Dillon in sixth. Brad Keselowski, seventh. Ricky Stenhouse Jr., eighth. Ty Dillon, ninth. Noah Gregson's 10th. Ryan Preece is 11th. Josh Berry is 12th. Cody Ware's 13th. Josh Balicki is 14th. And Catherine Legg, who again is out for her second round in this qualifying session, she right now is posted in the 15th and final position of the cars that have gone out onto the racetrack.
0: Of course, in NASCAR Cup Series, you get to pick your pit box based on where you qualify. We'll dive a little deeper into the pit lane, which is unique in its own right here at Watkins Glen, with Todd Gordon when we come back. From Watkins Glen International, this is the Motor Racing Network, the voice of NASCAR.
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0: Only one race car on the 2.45-mile Watkins Glen International layout for the NASCAR Cup Series. It's Catherine Legg continuing to get some laps in. To pit lane we go with Jason Toy.
6: A.J. Allmendinger talking things over with Trent Owens, his crew chief. All right, you went out, you did one, you got it done. Do you kind of wait to see what happens here? With so much tire drop-off here, what do you do?
7: Yeah, I mean, I think it was kind of a debate on going out early. And after they just swept the track, there were so many marbles on the racetrack. I've never seen that many marbles. So went out there, put a solid lap in. Obviously, it's not good enough with Carson going there. Hopefully, I don't know. I don't know if we're going to go back out because two things. I don't know if you're going to go faster on the set of tires anyways. And we're probably going to need these tires tomorrow for how bad the tires were. So we'll make a decision here. Hopefully, I think there's probably a 20 or a 30 out there, so hopefully it'll keep us in the top 10. But, you know, it was a solid lap. There wasn't – you can nitpick it and get maybe a tenth out of it, but there wasn't a lot there.
6: All right, there you go. A.J. Allmendinger is going to now take the rest of the time to sit and wait and watch and see where he ends up qualifying.
1: And he'll make his way to the broadcast booth and join us for our coverage of the NASCAR O'Reilly Auto Parts Series coming up at 3:30 p.m. Eastern this afternoon.
0: We mentioned just before the break, Todd, you pick your pit box based off of how you qualify. And with the Watkins Glen pit lane, first of all, you're going the opposite direction than what you're normally going at a NASCAR race, typically, and it goes downhill.

0: middle part of the way.
1: It does. The first, I would say first, my recollection, the first 13 boxes are downhill. And really, those are kind of challenging because controlling tires with pit stops that are not normal to you, they can get away from you. The driver has to be on the brake pedal in between your lefts and rights to make sure that your car doesn't roll on you. And then we have this big opening in the back in the mid-30s where we get in and out of the cup garage. That one kind of changes things up. And the boxes here are especially small, short lengthwise. And I feel like that's not been a factor because everybody short pits and kind of cycles. But with stage points being so important with this chase format, I don't know whether we're going to be in a situation where we short pit as much or maybe more cars coming at stage breaks and under caution. It can be a little chaotic. Getting a good qualifying effort, being able to pick one of the few openings that's here and trying to position yourself where your pit crew can be successful can be a great advantage.
2: Is the number one pit stall the biggest advantage like it is at other racetracks?
1: I don't know that it's the biggest advantage, but I still like being down there. There's a couple things to being down there is that if your car has an issue and comes to pit road, you've got time to react while you're rolling down pit road. You're still past all of the other cars. As tight as it is, if you're pitting in the backside, you're going to be driving by all these cars doing kind of non-traditional pit stops and pulling back out. Pit road's pretty slow here, so I do like being on that end. It's just the fact that it's downhill is a negative for that side.
0: Cars are on the racetrack. It's getting busy out there. Daniel Suarez is on the track. Ryan Blaney, Denny Hamlin's out there. Ryan Preece back on the track, as is Brad Keselowski. John Hunter Nemechek and Michael McDowell also on the racetrack with 12 and a half minutes to go in qualifying.
2: All of those drivers that Alex mentioned trying to get the fastest lap, trying to win the pole to bring the field to the green flag. Watching the Hendrick cars starting to roll. You got Alex Bowman and William Byron have left their pit stalls. Chase Elliott is buckled into the Napa number 9 car. Kyle Larson's window net still yet to go up, so we're seeing more and more drivers climb aboard their race cars and wait for the appropriate time.
0: New driver at the top of the leaderboard. It's a Spire Motorsports car. Go Bowling emblazoned on the hood of that race car. And Michael McDowell has gone to the top. McDowell the fastest in qualifying with 11 minutes and 40 seconds to go. Hosovar second, Allmendinger third, Cole Custer and Kyle Busch make up the top five.
2: Denny Hamlin has just turned in the ninth fastest lap of this qualifying session with still drivers coming up to speed, beginning their warm-up lap. And again, the alternate start-finish line is the timing line being used for these times we're giving you. And that line is located on the short straightaway between turns 5 and 6.
0: As Michael McDowell stays on the track, John Hunter Nemechek gets a good second lap in. He'll go to the number 4 spot as Shane Van Gisbergen and Connor Zilich pop the clutch. They begin to roll down the pit lane and will make their way out onto the Watkins Glen International Road Course. Brad Keselowski's brought his car back to the pit lane.
2: After giving a second go, ninth overall on the leaderboard for Brad Keselowski. Ryan Blaney is on his lap. He's making his way up the back straightaway, getting ready to approach the inner loop. Right now, John Hunter Nemechek trips the timing lights. He'll go to number 5 overall. So it's McDowell, Hosovar, Allmendinger, Suarez, and Nemechek, the top 5. Custer, Kyle Busch, Eric Jones, Austin Dillon, and Brad Keselowski now rounding out the top 10.
0: As Denny Hamlin comes by the line, Denny Hamlin will not improve. He'll stay in the 7th spot. Here comes Ryan Blaney to the alternate start-finish line.
2: Ooh, number 2 on the leaderboard for Ryan Blaney. 123.317 miles an hour, 1/1000th of a second slower than Michael McDowell. Ryan Blaney coming very close to a pole run. Now the track becoming very congested. Here comes Shane Van Gisbergen out of turn number 5. He makes his way across the alternate start finish line. He's on his warm-up lap right now as these drivers starting to slowly click off their attempts around the racetrack with only 9 minutes and 45 seconds to go in qualifying.
0: Business has picked up as qualifying continues on the Motor Racing Network, brought to you by E3 Spark Plugs. Shane Van Gisbergen having to negotiate some cars that are much slower down the front straightaway headed to turn 1. Ty Dillon is not completely up to speed. He gets by him, and now Connor Zilich has to do the same through turns 1 and 2.
2: William Byron had just started his qualifying lap, but halfway down the front straightaway pulled to driver's right and basically is going to throw this lap away. Now he's got a lot of open racetrack to work with, and no doubt a

0: two-lap run on deck for William Byron and that Hendrick Motorsports Chevy Camaro.
1: That is the price and the gamble. When you wait to go out with the rest of the bulk of the field, you may not get a clean lap in, and tires, as we've learned today, have been wearing out rather quickly, as we got a new driver that may be working the way to the top of the leaderboard.
0: Here comes Shane Van Gisbergen out of turn number 5. He is about to trip the timing lights on the short straightaway. Connor Zilich behind him. Van Gisbergen to the top of the leaderboard. Connor Zilich goes to third. So it's SVG number 1, McDowell second, Zilich third, Blaney and Hosevar the top 5 with 8.5 to go.
1: More cars on the track. Coming up to speed is Shane Van Gisbergen, is not satisfied with his fast lap. He's going to stay out there and go for more while Connor Zilich comes to the pit lane. Chase Elliott is coming up to speed. He'll trip the timing lines in a moment as Alex Bowman also goes back to the pit lane. Bowman, not the best of laps he was looking for, but Bowman is going to go back to pit road.
0: Chase Elliott and Kyle Larson have pulled onto the racing surface. They are getting ready for their qualifying run. And SVG, Alex just documented that he's going for his second lap. He is going through the inner loop right now. This lap pacing better than the first. But the question is, can he hold it? He leaves the inner loop. Now he'll swing wide upon the approach into the carousel, which is that 90-degree right-hand corner that continues. The downhill

0: It's Ty Gibbs, Chris Buescher on the clock. Noah Gregson coming out for his second serving of qualifying. Let's follow Kyle Larson, that HendrickCars.com Chevrolet, that red, white, and blue Chevy Camaro, leaving turn four, rocketing up the back straightaway, and now breaking hard into the inner loop. Very smooth through that right, left, left, right combination that makes up the inner loop. As he leaves turn number five, here's Ty Gibbs. He's on his lap of record as well.
1: Yeah, Ty Gibbs is trying to pick up the pace just a bit from his qualifying effort. Joey Logano's out there. Logano currently fourth, trying to put together a better lap here on his second circuit as Larson comes across the line. Kyle Larson will not improve. Larson, for the moment, stays in 17th.
0: Todd Gilliland on the racetrack. Ricky Stenhouse Jr. is making his attempt at qualifying. Joey Logano on his second lap will not get quicker. So right now, Joey will nestle in the fourth position as qualifying getting down basically to it. Crunch time, 5 minutes and 25 seconds to go in this round.
1: And Todd, we're seeing if you get one solid lap under your belt, the tires just simply give up a little bit too much to improve on the second lap.
2: And it's tempting because I watched both Shane Van Gisbergen and Joey Logano. They were tracking better the first two-thirds of the lap, but it's almost like you've overheated the tire by the time you got to the bus stop for the second lap. They've lost all of their advantage from the bus stop, the inner loop, through the carousel, coming back, and lost the time there.
0: Want to follow up on what A.J. Allmendinger has said, talking about tire degradation here at Watkins Glen. It was more than what they thought in practice with all of the little marbles of tire, and he feels like they didn't want to abuse this set because they may need them tomorrow. Is that a real concern as far as you're concerned?
2: I don't think so, but you never know. I mean, it depends on where the cautions fly. If we have a normal race without a ton of cautions, I don't see this set of tires coming into play, but now that I say that, we'll use them.
1: Chase Elliott, 23rd on his second qualifying lap. So Chase Elliott looks like he's not going to get much more out of that car. A couple of the 2311 Toyotas are out there. They are nose to tail going through turn number five. And that's Tyler Reddick and Bubba Wallace. Their first lap were 33rd and 34th as they try to pick up the pace.
0: Riley Herbst behind them as well. They are coming out of five and they are crossing the alternate start finish line. And they will not get better on their second laps. That's a very disappointing effort for 2311 Racing in this qualifying format and this qualifying session. Chase Briscoe will not get faster. Right now, it is all Shane Van Gisbergen with his Trackhouse teammate, Ross Chastain, just completing his lap.
1: Who goes to the number three spot, does Ross Chastain, on his first qualifying lap attempt. That's a strong lap for Ross Chastain. To put a footnote on Tyler Reddick, 25th is where Tyler Reddick is on his second lap.
0: Carson Hocevar had the pole earlier, went back, didn't feel it was going to be enough. He has climbed back aboard his Spire Motorsports Chevrolet, and Carson Hocevar is looking to improve. He has fallen to the 10th spot overall. He feels that he's got a little extra on the racetrack to get.
1: When we talked to A.J. Allmendinger after a qualifying lap a little earlier, he was hoping to hang on to a top 10 spot. He has been bumped out of the top 10. Allmendinger right now is 11th on the rundown. And he is back aboard his race car, but yet to go out on the track with 2 minutes and 50 seconds to go and qualify.
0: The only car that's not taking time, Austin Cindric, who was faster early on. Other drivers, for the most part, taking one lap, some taking two. But we've not seen any more than that, except for William Byron, Chris Buescher, Tyler Reddick. They've taken three laps. There are just a handful that have gone three. But for the most part, Alex, it's two and done, with a couple only taking one qualifying lap.
1: Austin Cindric, the only driver without a lap in the books, but he is on a flyer right now, Mike, and Austin Cindric trying to upset the apple cart and put that forward at the top of the leaderboard.
0: He knows his way around road courses, does Austin Cindric. Right now he's working his way through the inner loop. He is getting ready to go into the carousel, that downhill run, the right-hander, turn five. Austin Cindric, a very fast race car early in practice. Let's see if he has anything for Shane Van Gisbergen, who leads qualifying with less than 2 minutes to go.
1: As they work their way down to the alternate start-finish line, it will be third for Austin Cindric. So it's Shane Van Gisbergen still atop the totem pole. You've got Michael McDowell second, now Austin Cindric third, Ross Chastain fourth, and Connor Zilich is up to the number five spot.
0: And Connor Zilich has gone back onto the racetrack, trying to improve the performance of that red

0: Bull Chevrolet. Connor Zilich right now is trying to get better, trying to match his teammate Shane Van Gisbergen toe-to-toe. You've got Trackhouse cars first and fourth, and Connor Zilich right now is in position number five. A good qualifying effort so far for Trackhouse.
1: With 65 seconds or so remaining here in qualifying, Todd, if you're going to get another lap in and you're on the pit lane, you got to go now in order to get all the way around to the alternate start-finish line.
2: Yeah, this is definitely one of those where you've got to be rolling off, and we've got one car that's rolling out of pit road right now, but if you haven't rolled at this point, you can't get back to start your lap before the red and black.
0: Austin Cindric now comes out of turn number five. That'll be his second lap of record, trying to improve upon it, try to take the pole away from Shane Van Gisbergen, and he will not be able to do that. So Austin Cindric third overall. 30 seconds to go. It's Van Gisbergen, McDowell, Cindric, Chastain, and Zilich. The top five, Ryan Preece on the racetrack, coming out of the throttle on the backstretch. Here comes Kyle Larson. He's going to give it one more go in that HendrickCars.com Chevrolet.
1: Yeah, he's working his way through the inner loop right now, is Larson, as he makes his way through the curbing. Oh, the back end of that race car kicks sideways on him. Kyle Larson puts it in a big slide, and he's going to lose all kinds of time there. He will not improve. You know, it's worth talking about. This set of qualifying tires will roll over as part of your allotment of sets of Goodyear tires for tomorrow's race. So how many laps and how much do you want to punish this set of tires, given the fact that we know that there's tire wear that's significant already here today?
0: AJ Allmendinger has decided to go back out to take another lap. He will not improve on this second effort in this qualifying session. And right now, the red and black flags are waving at the start-finish line. That indicates that you cannot take another lap, although there are a handful of cars that are still on the racetrack in Christopher Bell, Chase Briscoe, Chris Buescher, Denny Hamlin, Alex Bowman, and others. They will wrap up their qualifying laps right now. And qualifying is over, waiting for Hamlin to come out of turn five. Alex, we've got a couple of drivers right now trying to take Shane Van Gisbergen's spot atop the leaderboard.
1: Denny Hamlin comes across the alternate start-finish line. He'll stay in the 20th position. Alex Bowman also on the track. Christopher Bell gets another lap of record in. He'll be eighth as well.
0: Qualifying is over. Shane Van Gisbergen has won the pole for the Go Bowling at the Glen. We'll talk with him in a moment. From Watkins Glen International, this is the Motor Racing Network, the voice of NASCAR.
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0: Qualifying for the Go Bowling at the Glen is over. Shane Van Gisbergen has won the pole, and he's with Steve Post.
7: Yeah, and I love the competitive nature of Shane Van Gisbergen. I'm not going to ask you. He thought of something because he just went to the data and looked at something or something that you were looking at. First off, congratulations. How good was that lap? Are you happy, or were there things you could have even done better?
8: I mean, my second lap was looking pretty good, too, so if I put them together, but yeah, I'm sure everyone's got that story. But just stoked for the guys. Super foul. They put some good changes in. Practice wasn't that great, so the guys did a great job for the one lap.
7: What'd you struggle with in practice?
8: Just rear grip, but I imagine everyone had that problem. The fall-off was insane, so we're going to have to really manage that tomorrow and hopefully make our car look after the tires a little better.
7: You mentioned the fall-off. Is that the biggest concern? Because there's temperature change, there's tire packs, there's so much different. Is that fall-off the one right now that's on your radar screen?
8: Well, it's everything, but it's interesting. I thought it would be better, being a lot cooler, but it seems to be

0: graining the tyres, so it's odd, but yeah, same for everyone.
1: Rest well. We'll see you tomorrow.
0: Thank you. Cheers.
1: Shane Van Gisbergen. I say rest well. He's getting ready to run the O'Reilly Auto Parts Series race, but he will lead us to green. 1 minute, 11 seconds around the racetrack. 123.786 miles per hour. SVG, for the fifth time in his career, wins the pole in the NASCAR Cup Series.
2: Interesting to see here his take on tires and graining the tires and where that is. That's all that rubber we see out there in the ball, in the rubber balls off the track. And the piece that stood out to me of this run for Shane Van Gisbergen, and it comes from supercar racing at Musk, because Marcus Ambrose used to do this to us. He beat everybody else by a quarter second through that inner loop. The ability to make that right, left, left, right, and just roll so much speed through there, those two guys have got it figured out.
3: Shane Van Gisbergen will lead the field to the green flag tomorrow with Michael McDowell, Austin Cindric, Ross Chastain, Connor Zilich, the Fast Five. Be sure to join us tomorrow on NASCAR Live Race Day on the air at 2 p.m. Eastern. Now we set our sights towards NASCAR O'Reilly Auto Parts Series racing. That will be coming up at the bottom of the next hour. Be sure to join us for Steve Post and Jason Toy, Todd Gordon, and Alex Hayden. I'm Mike Bagley. Thank you so much for joining us for our coverage of qualifying from Watkins Glen, where we congratulate Shane Van Gisbergen, pole winner for tomorrow's Go Bowling at the Glen.
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Your next time check will be 1 minute to airtime. 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

0: This is Sam Mayer.
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0: The following is a production of the Motor Racing Network, the voice of NASCAR.
2: It's time for some Mother's Day weekend racing in the Finger Lakes region of New York. Today, the NASCAR O'Reilly Auto Parts Series takes to the track that many call the perfect road course for stock cars, Watkins Glen International. For the past 2 years, one driver has made this track his personal playground.
3: A day he will never forget. Career start number one.

0: One career win, number one. Connor Zilich has done it.
1: On the gas, he can coast from here. Connor Zilich goes back to back at Watkins Glen International.
2: And even though Connor Zilich has moved full time to the NASCAR Cup Series, he's still in the field today, going for his third in a row at the Glen. As is the man who he dueled with to win last year's race, New Zealand's Shane Van Gisbergen. Those Cup Series regulars might be the favorites, but former road course winners like Sam Mayer and Justin Allgaier are eager to keep the Saturday spotlight to themselves. The Mission 200 at the Glen is next.
3: Drivers, start your engines!
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1: Nestled on top of a hill overlooking Seneca Lake, the villages of Montour Falls, and historic Watkins Glen sits one of America's most celebrating racing properties, Watkins Glen International. Hello, everyone, and welcome to Motor Racing Network's live flag-to-flag coverage of the Mission 200. I'm Alex Hayden. Alongside is Mike Bagley and Todd Gordon. And Mike, as we get set to go racing with the NASCAR O'Reilly Auto Parts Series here on the road course, they've already been faced with a lot of adversity, mostly from Mother Nature.
6: And that adversity came this morning in practice and qualifying. It was a rainy morning here in upstate New York. Of course, the rains tapered as the morning went on, but that coincided with practice and qualifying for the NASCAR O'Reilly Auto Parts Series. Basically, what happened... practice was lengthened, qualifying was axed because of the changing weather nature that we had, where you didn't want to start and then it cleared up and then you're on slicks and wets and half the field is on this and that. So NASCAR erred on the side of caution. Give the teams a little extra time to dial in their race cars and then set the lineup per the rule book, which has put some folks in some very unique positions compared to the practice sheet to what we're actually going to line up with the qualifying report. Todd Gordon, every time we come here at Watkins Glen, this number one is a gem of American motorsports. However, it may be beautiful and it may be heralded, but this track is not without challenge and the heartburn and indigestion that it creates for people like yourself.
7: And we've added a little bit more to it with the tire bundles that we've got down there off of turn one, kind of limiting the runoff area used there, and the tire bundles off of the carousel, that runoff area coming to the short chute from the carousel to turn six. So we'll see where this goes for all these crew chiefs and how they call this race forward. But there's going to be some interesting strategies and pieces that are played back here from the back with some talented cars that aren't where they would have qualified.
1: 82 laps is the length of the Mission 200 at the Glen. The drivers are beginning to congregate backstage for driver introductions. We'll take you there and hear from some of the drivers when we come back.
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1: 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He's got six. Shane Van Gisbergen is second in that list with five. Sam Mayer with four. Justin Allgaier, three. And Jeremy Clements with one. 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
13: Back here at Watkins Glen International, as I promised you, we'll take you trackside to hear from some of the drivers, starting with the one who will start in the number four position. That young driver's name is Brent Cruz. He's with our Steve Post from Halstead, Pennsylvania.
14: And Brent Cruz riding a four-race top five streak into this race here at Watkins Glen International. Brent, first and foremost, just as we look at this season, how good has it been here over the last 4 or 5 weeks? It looks good performance-wise. How are you feeling about just the way the season has unfolded once you got started here?
15: Yeah, it's been really good. It's been a lot of fun. These cars are a blast to drive, and I love doing it with Joe Gibbs Racing. This whole 19 group has been fun getting to learn as a whole. Excited to have Wix air filters on the car this weekend, too. It's my first time with them, but this track will be cool. It's been wet, it's been dry, it's been all over the place, but looking forward to tackle any challenges that are being thrown our way, no matter what the weather's doing. I know we'll have a good piece, so just excited to get going.
14: You were one of the drivers that was in the Truck Series race yesterday. What did you learn about course limits, especially, I think, turn number one? That was pretty tricky down there, it seemed like, from our perspective.
15: Yeah, it was definitely tricky in turn one, and it was tricky in the carousel as well. Just tighter, less room to run off, and I feel like it just causes for more action during the race. So from a fan perspective, I'm sure it'll be more exciting.
14: Fans' perspective, it will. That's Brent Cruz going to start today in position number four.
16: 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Your race, your story. Be part of the action at ToyotaRacingUSA.com. One driver we feel will be a factor to win today and will be in the mix is a driver that finds himself in the mixes on these road course races. The driver that starts fifth today is Sam Mayer of Haas Factory Team. He has 8 career wins in the NASCAR O'Reilly Auto Parts Series, and half of them have come on road courses. Jason Toy of Barboursville, West Virginia, is with Sam Mayer.
17: And one of those wins coming here back in 2023 for Sam Mayer. And all right, we're going to start off the metric. But that's pretty good for you because you're going to be starting up there towards the front. You're going to roll off in the fifth spot. So what is it about this race course that you like so much?
15: Yeah, I'm just happy that we start up front. It's been a really rough go this year, and to have a metric finally go our way feels really good and going into the Glen here today. But, yeah, just super excited. This place is a lot of fun. It's one of the fastest road courses we go to. So momentum, speed, and obviously the car itself is really important. But maintaining track position is also really important, so we'll probably be flipping stages if we have to make sure we stay up at the front. But, yeah, overall, the Autobel Chevy is going to be really good today. We were solid in practice, and I don't think it'll be any different in the race.
17: All right, Sam Mayer getting ready to get introduced to the crowd. He will roll off in the fifth spot.
16: Driver introductions continue as we close in on the start of the Mission 200 at the Glen.
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1: Back here at Watkins Glen, let's get you back down trackside and hear from one of the drivers that a lot of people in this O'Reilly Auto Parts Series garage thinks is going to be the guy you're going to have to beat if you want to win here today. That's Shane Van Gisbergen. He's with Jason Toy.
4: He's got the Kubota colors.
1: If you want to win here today, that's Shane Van Gisbergen. He's with Jason Toy.
4: He's got the Kubota colors on the side of his Chevrolet here this afternoon as he gets ready to jump behind the wheel. You've got a busy weekend, obviously. We talked to you yesterday, finished up top five in the truck. You're on the pole for the Cup race tomorrow. What's been real fun is watching you run around back and forth everywhere out here today. Now it's time to jump behind the office, behind the wheel. So what do you think about this race car? You're going to start mid-pack.
5: It should be pretty good. Was decent in practice, but yeah, Philippe has made some changes and hopefully get it balanced a little better. But pretty privileged to drive such a cool race car and all three race cars this weekend. So yeah, I'm enjoying it.
4: Shane Van Gisbergen going to wrap it up talking things over with his crew chief as he gets ready to jump behind the wheel and start off 12th here at Watkins Glen.
1: Steve Post.
6: Starting in the 17th spot is Connor Zillich down here having a final debrief with crew chief Rodney Childers. So you start in the 17th, but you're 2-for-2 here at Watkins Glen. How good is this race car today?
7: Yeah, it's been good so far. I feel like we're going to have a good shot at it. Just got to, execute on all fronts, have good pit stops, and keep my head cool. I know starting back here makes it a little tougher, but, we're going to have plenty of speed in this jockey Chevrolet to get back up to the front. So just got to take my time, and hopefully by the end we're there.
6: We just had Cup Series practice and qualifying. Kind of the buzzword was tire fall-off, speed fall-off of the tires. What have you learned about these Goodyear Eagles here for today's race?
7: Yeah, there's definitely a lot more fall-off in the Cup cars, so that certainly won't be as big of an issue in these O'Reilly cars with the tires we have. So, we'll play it by ear, but definitely not as big of a thing as it was in practice earlier today.
6: Yeah, we'll see what happens with it here. He is 2-for-2 here in the O'Reilly Auto Parts Series at Watkins Glen. That's Connor Zillich.
1: Back to Jason Toy.
4: Dr. Patrick Sarp-Hartley gets ready to jump behind the wheel of his Chevrolet. And, Doc, you go, when it comes to road course racing, I know this is what you're looking forward to. You guys have had some good runs this season. You're trying to get the finishes right. Is this the place where that can happen?
8: Yeah, I sure hope so. You know, the road course deal is new to me. This will be my second ever road race in anything. So I learned a lot at COTA earlier this year. We hit the ground running today. I felt like more on pace than we were when we started off at COTA. Patrick Donahue and everyone here, Big Machine Racing, is giving me a fast Syfovre Chevrolet today. So I just want to get out there, stay out of trouble, make all the laps, and hopefully be there at the end.
4: He had a good run there at the COTA. He's got an owner, and Scott Borchetta, as he gets ready to roll. He's a road course guy. He expects some big things from Dr. Patrick Sarapola as he gets ready to roll.
1: We look forward to seeing what Patrick Staropoli is going to be able to do as he'll go from position number 19 when the green flag flies. Again, qualifying did not take place this morning as scheduled because of heavy rains that came through the area. You don't want to put the cars out there early and have part of the track dry out and then cars go out behind them and have a tire advantage with a drier track. So NASCAR elected to just set it by the rule book, which is based off of the metric. Going back to last week.
9: Mother Nature has been in a tizzy ever since we have gotten here. And listen, we have just experienced three different weather conditions in the last 20 minutes. We went from cloudy to a little bit of mist, a little bit of drizzle, to then back to cloudy, and then now the sun is out, and now we're going back to clouds. This weather situation basically is changing literally by the minute here.
1: Yeah, it is, but that little tiny mist that came through here on the front side of Watkins Glen International was short-lived. According to the radar, we look really good for the rest of the day, and obviously tomorrow as well. And by the way, there are a handful of tickets remaining for tomorrow's Go Bowling at the Glen. We'd love to have you out here in person, but if you can't make it, of course, we'll have it for you on the Motor Racing Network.
9: Can't wait to bring you coverage of the Go Bowling at the Glen. NASCAR Live Race Day on the air at 2 p.m. Eastern Time as we get ready right now to turn our attentions to the NASCAR O'Reilly Auto Parts Series. Clearly, the two favorites are Connor Zilich and Shane Van Gisbergen. Both of those drivers are going to have a little work to do, and then you insert other drivers that can be factors in these races as well. Brent Cruz, we expect to be a part of this. Perhaps maybe William Sawalich. The pole sitter, Rajah Caruth, could be a part of this. And then you've got a handful of other drivers as well, Alex, that could insert themselves into what we expect to be a great Mission 200 at the Glen. Let's go trackside.
10: 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And veterans, render a hand salute as a New York State Police Troop E Color Guard presents our nation's colors. 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
11: Would you please bow your heads with me? Lord, we thank you for the beautiful day that you have made. Lord, I pray that all my friends here at the Glen and watching at home come to know your eternal love and grace. Lord, I pray for the racers and their teams and their families, Lord. 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Lord, this weekend we celebrate the mothers in our lives and we thank you for them. Lord, bless.

0: today. And it is in your name, Jesus Christ, King of Kings, Lord of Lords, that we pray. Amen.
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0: await the command to fire engines. My name's Alex Hayden. Alongside is Mike Bagley, Todd Gordon. We're joined by A.J. Allmendinger here in the broadcast booth.
1: Let's pause 10 seconds for station identification on the Motor Racing Network. The NASCAR O'Reilly Auto Parts Series racing today at Watkins Glen International. Motor Racing Network is live with you with coverage of the Mission 200 at the Glen. We are moments away from going trackside and getting the command and getting this race underway. Mike Bagley here alongside Alex Hayden and Todd Gordon. NASCAR Cup Series driver A.J. Allmendinger and former Watkins Glen O'Reilly Auto Parts Series winner A.J. Allmendinger here with Well Cup winner A.J. Allmendinger here at the Glen. We also have on pit road Steve Post and Jason Toy, Dave Moody, Tim Catalfemo, Kyle Ricci will join us in the corners in just a moment. The scene is set. The weather changing by the minute here. Spitting mist here and there, but overall it is a cloudy, cool day as we get set to turn these cars loose for 82 laps around this legendary road course.
0: Yeah, we do. Stages today will end at lap number 20 for stage number 1. Lap number 40 will wrap up stage number 2. And then the advertised distance, 82 laps here at Watkins Glen International. That is a total of 200.9 miles, and this the 32nd time the O'Reilly Auto Parts Series has raced here.
1: 2.45 miles around, course limits in play, with very cool conditions, and a lineup set by the rule book, which has put fast cars mid-pack and in the back. Buckle up, it's going to be a great one. Let's go trackside and get it started with the command.
2: 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Please welcome friend of Mission Foods, three-time champion of the Rolex 24 at Daytona, and two-time IMSA World Sports Car champion, Butch Leitzinger.
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0: 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We're getting closer and closer to the green flag to get this one underway.
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0: Set to go racing today. Preston Partis will start 38th. Matt Wilson goes 37th. Will Rogers starts 36th. Austin Green goes 35th. Carson Quapel starts 34th. Kyle Sieg 33rd. Glenn Reen starts 32nd. And Derek White 31st.
1: Alex LeBay will roll off in the 30th position with Ross.

0: Chastain in 29th. Ryan Ellis is the 28th starter. Corey Day will start 27th. Josh Balicki rolls off in 26th with Taylor Gray in 25th. Blaine Perkins starts 24th. Jeb Burton 23rd. Harrison Burton, 22nd, and Alex Gaudette in 21st.
1: LaVar Scott starts 20th. Patrick Starr-Poley starts 19th. Brennan Poole goes 18th. Connor Zilich will start 17th today. Dean Thompson goes from 16th. Anthony Alfredo starts 15th. William Sawalich, 14th. And then it's Ryan Sieg starting 13th. Shane Van Gisbergen will start 12th, and Jeremy Clements 11th.
0: Starting 10th today will be Sammy Smith. 9th will be Austin Hill. His teammate at Richard Childress Racing, Jesse Love, will start in 8th with Brandon Jones in 7th. Parker Retzloff starts in the 6th position. Sam Mayer starts in 5th. Brent Cruz of Joe Gibbs Racing in 4th. Sheldon Creed in 3rd. Justin Allgaier will start on the outside of the front row. And per the rule book, Rajah Caruth will lead us to the green flag. That is the starting lineup of the 38 cars that begin to roll from the pit lane right now to begin their pace and parade laps.
1: 2.45 miles is the length of this 7-turn road course that is Watkins Glen International. There's 124 feet total of elevation change around this course. The track itself averages 38 feet in width, anywhere from 36 to 40 feet these drivers have to work with. They go downhill past the start-finish line, begin to downshift, stand on the brakes, and get set for what's known as the 90 here at the Glen. That is a right-hand turn. It is a bit off camber. The drivers do have to deal with the new tire packs to driver's left at the rumble strips that are painted red, yellow, and blue. Then they go into turn number 2, which is a right-hand corner, at the lowest point of the property and begin the climb up through the S's. That is turns 3, 4, and work their way out on the back straightaway. From there, it's up to 178 miles per hour and into the view of Kyle Rickey from Killingly, Connecticut.
2: All right, thank you very much, Alex, and good afternoon, everybody. From the backside of this course, once the cars get out of turn number 4 and the S's, they'll race down that back straightaway. It's about a 7-8 second flat out run until they begin to set up for the bus stop. A narrow and slow right-left combination of turns shaped like a bus stop and was designed years ago to slow the cars down for turn number 5. It's an area where a lot of time can be gained and lost depending on how each driver attacks it. It's also where we've seen a lot of contact over the years. Once out of the bus stop, the cars will spill onto the aforementioned turn number 5, or known here at Watkins Glen as the carousel. It's a long sweeping downhill right-hand turn. Out of turn number 5, they'll look to build as much speed and momentum as possible as they'll hit this short straightaway, and that's where they'll race into the view of Marlboro, New Jersey's Tim Catalfamo.
3: Thank you very much, Kyle Rickey. Good afternoon, everyone, here in turns 6 and 7, the final two turns on this road course here at Watkins Glen International. When they swing out of that carousel that Kyle was just talking about in turn number 5, they will indeed head down the short straightaway, which is not only short in length, but it's also very narrow. There is blue Armco barrier on either side of the drivers as they work their way down into these final two corners. When they get to turn number 6, it's a left-hand corner. There is gravel trap to driver's right in case they go too far off. We saw an issue with that yesterday in the Craftsman Truck Series race. And then once the drivers clear that section, they have another short little straightaway that turns them into the final corner, turn 7, which is a right-hand corner. The goal for the drivers today, keep all four tires on the asphalt. If they do that, they'll complete their run through this section of the course, and it will dump them back onto the front straightaway.
0: And that is a lap around this 2.45 mile road course. We mentioned A.J. Allmendinger in the broadcast booth. You just heard the description. A.J., you have lived this most recently with NASCAR Cup Series practice and qualifying. What is the track condition like as we get ready to throw the green flag on this race?
4: Hopefully better than that description. I'm pretty worn out. That was a long description of this racetrack. 7 corners. It seemed like we were on like corner 19 by the time we got to the end of it. But it's cold out. There's a lot of grip. But with these O'Reilly cars, tires get worn out quick. So, you know, that's what makes a guy like SVG, Connor Zilich, so good, saving these tires. But it's there's going to be a lot of speed when we fire off green here.
5: You experienced this racetrack yesterday in the Dodge Ram truck over there. The tire bundles down into turn the runoff area past turn 1. How will that change restarts, especially here?
4: It got tight there. When you kind of barrel it down in there, especially late in the race, that 2 to 3 wide, you were kind of shoved up against the tires. We saw one incident yesterday. What surprised me really is the carousel. It's very narrow now on the exit. So it'll be one of those things that if you're on the outside, you get shoved off into that tire bundle. It could cause a big wreck because it could shoot that.

0: car back onto the racetrack. So it definitely changes a little bit how you drive this racetrack.
1: Do you feel like that's really kind of changed the pace of the racetrack, too, in cup practice that you had today?
0: It doesn't really change the pace because in qualifying, you're not using all the racetrack so much. You know, turn one, you give race car drivers more room, you're going to use it. Lap time-wise, it really didn't change it much, but it definitely changes it as the tires get older. You can't use all of turn one. If you get in there, locks the right front tire off into turn one, you don't now have that room to use all the exit of the corner. If you get wide of the tire barrier, you have a, kind of a stop-and-go through the bus stop.
2: Cars on the racetrack going through their pace and parade laps right now. Time to go to pit lane for a final thought and a story or two before the drop of the green flag, starting with Steve Post.
3: Alex, one of the stories I'm going to follow along with is Austin Green, and this is just one of the feel-good stories. Austin is the son of 1994 series champion David Green, and Austin is toiled away part-time here, part-time there, and picked up a full-time ride this year with Doug Peterson's Peterson Motorsports team. Road course racing has been good to Austin. 14 starts on the road courses. 8 times he's finished in the top 10. 2 top 5s, including finished 2nd at the Roval last year. He's a good road racer. So I love this story. This race team, Doug Peterson, Austin first hooked up with them a couple years ago with TA2 Racing and has grown with them. 4 employees that Jody Miesmer, the crew chief, leads. 4 employees for Peterson Motorsports. Going to start 35th, but they're looking for a top 15 finish here and wouldn't be surprised with Austin Green's history if he could not accomplish it for this little race team running full time here in the NASCAR O'Reilly Auto Parts Series. Jason Toy.
4: Postman, 2 days ago, Alex Gwinnett got an opportunity to be able to jump behind the wheel of a DGM Racing Chevrolet here at Watkins Glen. He's a normal driver in the Canadian series for NASCAR. This is the first time he has ever been to Watkins Glen. First time he's seen it in person. He's jumped behind the wheel of this race car here. We got an opportunity. Josh Williams was slated to be driving this car. Sponsorship possibility fell through. That put Alex in the opportunity to jump in. He said, you know what? We're starting the series next week. This is my good warm-up, get an opportunity to mark one off the bucket list and get the run here at Watkins Glen. He's pretty good on the road courses, got a pretty good race car. We could be talking a lot about him later on.
5: We are going racing in one lap.
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0: pedals back into line as they hit the short straightaway.
1: Those cars exit the carousel, and they are now starting to spread out just a little bit. Sam Mayer has opened up about three or four car lengths as the race leader over Brent Cruz. It's another three back to pick up. Justin Allgaier in third. Rajah Carruth, Brandon Jones, and Jesse Love battle for fourth.
2: Going to stay that way underneath the Go Bowling Bridge right here at the entrance to pit lane on the front straightaway. No change at the front of the field. Further back, Brandon Jones is under attack. Jesse Love will take his red and white Chevrolet to driver's right under braking in turn number one. This is the fight for the number five spot in front of Dave Moody from Barrie, Vermont.
3: They're side by side out of turn number one, now heading up the hill through the S's. Jesse Love will slide through, take that spot from Brandon Jones. Meanwhile, the battle for the lead beginning to tighten up. Brent Cruz is within a half a car length.
0: What was five or six car lengths a lap ago? Brent Cruz has arrived, now looking to the inside on the back straightaway on Sam Mayer under braking for the race lead into the bus stop. Can't make the pass into the corner. Now he'll set him up at the exit of the bus stop into turn number five. He is right there within a car length as the top two battle for the top spot.
1: Here comes the battle for the lead. Exiting turn number five, Brent Cruz wants by Sam Mayer. They follow each other in lockstep formation down the short straightaway. Now under braking into the left-hander in turn six. It's Mayer, only a half a car length over Brent Cruz, who continues to remain in his rearview mirror.
4: Sam Mayer has more than he can say grace over right now, because Brent Cruz is basically in the trunk of Sam Mayer. Battle for the lead reaches the start-finish line. Now they'll open it up about a half a car length separation between the top two. Here's Brent Cruz. He'll peek to the inside, but Sam Mayer's got that lane covered, at least at corner entry.
3: Great entry for Cruz as he outbreaks Sam Mayer, blows by, and takes over the lead immediately out of turn number one, pulls away by five car lengths. A tremendous outbreaking maneuver by Brent Cruz in turn one. He is long gone with the lead by the time I hit turn four.
0: Took more than a full lap to set up to make that pass, but when he did it, he was able to break away by about five car lengths already here on the back straightaway. Mayer in second, Justin Allgaier in third. There's about six or so car lengths between each of those cars. They really stack up for the fourth spot in turn five. Rajah Carruth, Jesse Love, and here comes Connor Zilich.
1: Connor Zilich has been the driver on the move the last couple of laps. He has been passing a couple of cars since the start of the race. He is now on the back bumper of Jesse Love. This is the race for fifth. This is happening behind the fourth place machine of Rajah Carruth. They are nose to tail. Those three cars fighting for that spot.
2: Jeb Burton has a problem. He is on the runoff area at the exit of the inner loop. He's got some damage to the left front of that red and white Chevrolet. We stay under the green flag. Brent Cruz is the race leader at lap number four.

0: Joliet.
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3: Jeb Burton brings his race car to pit lane. He's got some damage to the left front we talked about. He'll fall one lap down as the race leader Brent Cruz goes rocketing by. Sam Mayer second. Justin Allgaier third. Rajah Carruth goes in the number four, or rather Connor Zilich up to fourth. Jesse Love is fifth. Carruth loses two spots on that lap, falls back to sixth. From Watkins Glen International, this is the Motor Racing Network, the voice of NASCAR.
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0: Looking at the lap times right now, Connor is the fastest race car on the racetrack, so that's no shock. The one thing is, it looks like SVG, just being patient, kind of easing into the race, not trying to use the tires up too much. Kind of what I would expect from him, but definitely Connor moving a lot quicker than SVG.
1: I was surprised to see SVG actually move to the right down the front straightaway, let Connor go just to kind of fight forward. To your point, you feel like that's just being taken care of himself for later in the run?
0: It's interesting. In practice, he was about, you know, 4 to 5 tenths off. Obviously, the track went dry right at the end of the session, so it was kind of hard to tell exactly kind of where he's at. But he was about a half a second off of Connor Zilich and Brent Cruz. This is what SVG is so good at doing, though, knowing that maybe he doesn't have the outright pace. Got to save them tires for that long run.
2: So we continue under the green flag. Stage one is only 20 laps in length, 13 laps to go now here in stage number one. Brent Cruz up front, Sam Mayer rides in position number two. Then it's Justin Allgaier, Connor Zilich, and Jesse Love. Shane Van Gisbergen has now made his way up to position number six. But right now, Dave, we watch the car of Justin Allgaier, who is third, Connor Zilich, who is fourth. Zilich under braking in the 90 in turn number one, chops off a couple of more car lengths.
3: That's the best battle within the top 10 right now, although Justin Allgaier still got a little bit of daylight back there in the number four position. Maybe four car lengths ahead as they make their way up through the S's. Connor Zilich trying to reel him in. For the moment, he'll run in fifth.
4: He had more daylight a lap ago as Connor Zilich is reeling in Justin Allgaier for position number three. Well behind race leader Brent Cruz, who has already made his way through the bus stop. Second place running Sam Mayer, working around some of the slower traffic in second. Then the battle for third, really tightening up what was four car lengths a moment ago. Down to one, here comes Connor Zilich, looking to the inside of Justin Allgaier.
5: Justin Allgaier trying to hold off a fast approaching Connor Zilich. Zilich looking for a little bit of daylight to get on by. Both Allgaier and Zilich pass one of the slower cars on the racetrack. That is the machine of Derek White. Through turn six, they remain nose to tail. Now here's Zilich looking inside in turn seven.
6: Connor Zilich opens the inside lane at the bottom of turn number seven. He's racing wheel to wheel with a teammate, Justin Allgaier. That battle is short-lived. Connor Zilich will now pass his 12th car in the opening 10 laps of the Mission 200 to take position number three. Brent Cruz leads with 10 to go in the stage.
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6: No changes in the top five while we were away. Brent Cruz has opened up a commanding lead over Sam Mayer. Cruz leads by 3.5 seconds. Connor Zilich, Justin Allgaier, Jesse Love round out the top five. From Watkins Glen International, this is the Motor Racing Network, the voice of NASCAR.
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0: Swalish is 11th. Taylor Gray is 12th. You got Sammy Smith in 13th. Ryan Sieg in 14th. Anthony Alfredo in 15th. 16th is Brennan Poole. 17th is the car of Ross Chastain. Corey Day is 18th. Harrison Burton is 19th. And Austin Green is 20th.
1: LeVar Scott goes 21st. Carson Quapel 22nd. Blaine Perkins is 23rd. Sheldon Creed started at the back of the field after a practice crash and some unapproved adjustments. He's up to 24th. Josh Balicki is 25th. Will Rogers 26th. Alex LeBron Bay 27th. Dean Thompson goes 28th. Preston Partis 29th. And Ryan Ellis is 30th.
0: Alex Gaudet is 31st. Kyle Sieg is 32nd. Glenn Reen is 33rd. Jeremy Clements just came down pit road. He is posted 34th with Derek White 35th. Jeb Burton is 36th. Two drivers out already. Matt Wilson 37th and Patrick Staropoli in 38th.
1: Kyle Ricci, challenge and change in front of you just now for the number two spot.
2: Connor Zilich got a great run going into the inner loop and was able to make the pass on Sam Mayer by the time they exited the inner loop and hit turn number five, so Connor Zilich continues to roll his way toward the front of the field.
0: It's impressive to watch Connor Zilich and what he's been able to do in the opening laps. He has just passed his 13th car, and he is rolling to the front, but so is Shane Van Gisbergen. Both those drivers plowing their way to the front. They've got a long way to go to catch up with Brent Cruz, who is in checkout mode right now. So you've got Cruz, Zilich, Mayer, Allgaier, and Van Gisbergen. Seems like, Todd, everybody stretching their legs a little bit, getting settled in, and not putting the race cars in any binds here in the early going of this race.
3: Yeah. I mean, good, clean, efficient passes for Connor Zilich working his way through the field. Shane Van Gisbergen running top five laps, third fastest that lap. What we typically see out of Shane, the deeper we go in the run, the less that he loses lap time and really starts to shine. Jeremy Clements, the first to come to pit road, 12 laps into the race. This is pitting the race backwards. That's when the window opens to be able to make maybe one more stop from here. That would be what I expect out of that 51 car.
0: Great battle for eighth on the racetrack. It's led by Rajah Caruth. Let's pick it up on the course.
2: And he has them lined up behind him through the bus stop. Rajah Caruth and five cars right there. Here's Austin Hill peeking to the inside. William Sawalich, Parker Retzlaff. Also in the mix is Taylor Gray. They'll single out off of turn five.
4: Last time through turn number seven, Rajah Caruth locked up the front tires, trying to slow the car down, and he has got him lined up at the back door, like Kyle Ricci mentioned. Here is Caruth in the turn number six. Austin Hill, William Sawalich, Parker Retzlaff, and Taylor Gray trying to get by.
1: Going to stay that way. Five cars locked right together off the right-hand turn number seven. Back on the main straightaway as the sun begins to peek through right here on the front side of Watkins Glen International. They're going to stay this way. Under braking into turn number one, Caruth has a mirror full of the rest of the field.
5: He leads that five-car freight train into the sunshine, something we didn't think we would be talking about today. Five cars literally nose to tail. Austin Hill trying to put the pressure on Rajah Caruth, but in turn, he's getting some heat from behind from William Sawalich, Parker Retzlaff and company.
2: He has had several looks to the inside of Rajah Caruth, talking about Austin Hill, unable to make a move. They'll fan out three wide up the back straightaway for a moment. Taylor Gray goes around and is able to make the pass on Parker Retzlaff on entry into the inner loop, move him up one spot, but they lost a little bit of ground to William Sawalich and Rajah Caruth, who leads that pack of traffic.
4: All this battling going on from eighth on back. Austin Hill, William Sawalich, and Taylor Gray all battling amongst each other behind the eighth place machine of Rajah Caruth. Here is Austin Hill, though, right on the back bumper of Caruth through turn number six, under braking, going back to the front straightaway.
0: Watching this intense battle for the eighth position coming out of turn number seven and back on the main straightaway. You've been, AJ Allmendinger, in battles like this before. You've led them. You've been at the back of them. You've been in the middle of them. What is it like listening to your spotter, negotiating the racetrack, basically in the rearview mirror, in the windshield? What are you doing here in this battle, and how fun is it to be a part of something like this?
6: It's fun if you're the guy being the aggressor. If you're the one holding them up, it is not a lot of fun. But as we see right here, looks like William Sawalich having an issue up through the S's. I'm not sure if something broke he's definitely off the pace. So he's definitely having an issue. But, yeah, with these O'Reilly cars, if you make a move and you don't get it to stick, the tires get mad. You start sliding around more. You almost, as the harder you drive, the worse it gets. As we see SVG making a move on Justin Allgaier for fourth, clear.
1: as SVG will take that spot away. AJ, is there a preferred spot for you with all the success you've had at

0: this race course, is there a preferred place on this course you prefer to overtake?
1: Turn one's always going to be the easiest, but with these cars sliding around, the later in the run, there's so many passing opportunities. You can get a run up through the S's, have an outbreaking move into the bus stop. You can have a move out of the carousel in the left-hander there, turn six. So there's so many passing opportunities.
2: We've even seen between six and seven, that short shoot there, guys just kind of using it as a dive bomb. That's kind of evolved the last couple of years.
1: Yeah, and it's just as the rear grip goes away in these O'Reilly cars, the more you slide around, the harder it is to get the throttle. So as you go through turn six, the left-hander, you get it. The back end stepping out through the corner, if the guy behind you gets a run, you can dive down into seven. But we've seen in the past there, if it doesn't stick, there's probably going to be contact.
3: We have about three laps to go in the opening stage. Steve Post, do we anticipate any takers before pit road closes to end this stage?
4: Yes, we will. In fact, Connor Zilich's crew is on the wall right now. SVG's crew is out as well. And the last couple of years, this has been a really good strategy. Last year, Connor Zilich pitted on lap 18 and then pitted just one more time in the race. So we might be looking at a two-tire stage. Here comes Connor Zilich on the pit road. While he inches his way down pit road, Jason Toy, how about in front of you?
5: William Swalich is in. He radioed in, said, guys, I think I'm blowing up. And definitely came in. Plume of smoke out of the race cars. They go under the hood. Steve Post.
4: Connor Zilich brings that car down pit road. Again, we are doing backward pit stops. He comes into the pit box. If you're standing on the wall from the left side, the crew goes around. Left side work is being done. Two pit boxes in front of him. Here's Shane Van Gisbergen in to the attention of the crew. Left side work is done on the Zilich car. Around to the right side. Sunoco Racing Fuel goes in. Going to be four tires and Sunoco Fuel there. Shane Van Gisbergen is in. They're working on the right side of that automobile. Shane liked the balance of his car late in the run. Four tires, minor chassis adjustment, down and away. Taylor Gray is in getting pit service, and more in front of you, Jason.
5: Carson Quapel is in. He's going to run with DGM Racing here today. Goes to work on the left side. Goodyear Racing Eagles go on. First can of Sunoco Fuel goes in. They'll swing around now to the right side to complete the work for Carson Quapel. Starting towards the back, working his way towards the front as William Swalich takes his car to the garage.
0: They are pushing that blue and white Starkey Toyota back to the O'Reilly Auto Parts Series garage with no pace in the trot for that race team. So things not very good right there for them. Looks like their day is going to come to a premature end.
3: Less than two laps to go in this opening stage here at Watkins Glen. Brent Cruz has just come across the line with that two to go indicator. And Dave, he has opened up his lead over Sam Mayer by 9.5 seconds.
6: It has been a Brent Cruz benefit here in the opening stage as he exits out onto turn number four. The second place automobile just barely hitting turn two.
7: And a lot of those teams and drivers that just pitted a couple laps ago or within the last couple laps just in front of race leader Brent Cruz now as he exits the bus stop, hits turn number five. Jeremy Clements trying to stay on the lead lap as they hit the short chute.
8: Here comes the leader Brent Cruz at a turn number five, right on the back bumper of Jeremy Clements, trying to put him a lap down before the end of this first stage. Cruz, though, not pressuring Clements too much, going into turn number six, gives him plenty of racing room, exits turn six, now looks low in turn seven.
0: They make their way up off of the corner with some of those drivers, Todd, that came to pit road and made their pit stop. All the drivers now in the top 10 are series regulars that are stalking these championship points.
2: Yes, definitely sitting there trying to get every championship point they can. I was actually looking through that. Brent Cruz, 14th in points right now after missing four races because he was too young. That's capitalizing on these 10 stage points here, just trying to work their way into that position that gets them to the chase.
3: We are on the final lap of the opening stage. Let's pick Brent Cruz up on the course.
6: He makes his way past the slower car, Jeremy Clements, putting Clements down a lap. No challenge, front or back now for Brent Cruz.
7: All by himself on the racetrack, out of turn number five and up the back straightaway for Brent Cruz as he makes his way through the inner loop, has one slower car just in front of him that he may or may not have to navigate before he gets back to the start-finish line. That is Glenn Reen in turn number five.
8: Brent Cruz exits the carousel in his yellow and black Toyota Supra. As Kyle and Dave mentioned, nobody around him for positions on the racetrack. He now heads into turn six, passing the Sir Jackie Stewart grandstand. gets on the throttle and heads back to the front straightaway.
0: Looking for the green and white checkered flag, Brent Cruz, the youngest driver in O'Reilly Auto Parts Series history to lead a lap on a road course, is going to win the opening stage here of the Mission Foods at the Glen. As the green and white checkered flag goes in the air, Brent Cruz picks up the stage one win. So Sam Mayer will come across the line. Now he'll finish the stage in second. Justin Allgaier will be third. We got to wait another 25 seconds for the rest of the top 10 to make their way through turns 6 and 7 and back onto the front straightaway. Jesse Love will be credited with fourth. Brandon Jones will get fifth. Austin Hill will be sixth. Seventh will be Rajah Caruth. Parker Retzloff will be eighth. Ross Chastain will be credited with the ninth spot. Tenth will be Ryan Sieg, as now for the first time the caution is out and it's presented by Hardee's. 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
0: We welcome you back to Watkins Glen International, the Mission Foods 200 at the Glen for the NASCAR O'Reilly Auto Parts Series. Stage number one is in the books. Brent Cruz picks up the stage win. Different strategy, Todd Gordon, being employed. Some of these teams elected to come to pit lane and forego stage points.
2: Yeah, there's a few of them, and really they're the ones that aren't racing for points here. You look at Connor Zilich, Shane Van Gisbergen, there's five or six cars that, you know, came and got themselves tires. They're going to flip the stage and get some track position. We're going to see if Brent Cruz has a good pit stop here. How far back he ends up. He'll be in the top 10, I believe, someplace.
3: Yeah, Brent Cruz and company staying out. Matter of fact, the top 17 cars stayed on the racetrack. Connor Zilich and Shane Van Gisbergen came down pit road. They right now took the end of this stage in the 18th and 19th positions, respectively, so they will get shuffled to the front, and then the whole dynamic changes when you have two road course racing aces like those two and everybody trying to take it to those two.
1: Yeah, and the one great thing for Brent Cruz about how big of a lead he had was a lot of those guys couldn't pit because they were afraid of going a lap down if he didn't come in for the pit stop. So I don't think he'll go as far back as normally you would, but where he was in points, remember, there's no winning you're in anymore. So He's 12 points back at the start of this race of being in the playoffs. Pretty amazing after missing the first four races for being too young. But yes, he had to do it. He's got a fast enough car. He'll still be there at the end.
0: The Whelan Engineering green light is illuminated to drivers' right as they come underneath the Go Bowling Bridge. Pit lane is open should you choose to come in as a lead lap car, and the overwhelming majority of them are doing just that, led by race leader Brent Cruz. Let's follow Justin Allgaier in front of Jason Toy.
5: Justin's going to hit the mark, said he was loose on the right-hand turns and tight on the left-hand turn. Chassis wrench going to go in. They're going to make an air pressure adjustment for him. Sunoco fuel going in. Also right behind him, it is Alex Vinette and Blaine Perkins. Further up pit road, Austin Hill is in. Ross Chastain is in. Sam Mayer. Sunoco fuel and tires. Name of the game here on this section of pit road, C-Post.
4: Brent Cruz reported the car is really good on balance. Just what he called a little lazy on landing, but I don't think you're too worried about it. Looked like a good pit stop. In fact, they are going to win the race off of pit road of these drivers. Rajat Karuth is in four tires. Sunoco Racing Fuel reported the car was a little loose, and Brandon Jones, a top five run here in this race, a top five finish in this stage. He comes in. The car was just a little bit tight. Four tires, Sunoco Racing Fuel.
3: Brent Cruz the first off the pit lane. Jesse Love, Brandon Jones, Sam Mayer, Austin Hill, the fast five. First round of pit stops completed. Lap 22 on the board here at Watkins Glen.
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0: 24 Daytona, two-time IMSA World Sports Car Champion. Butch, how are you, sir?
1: Lovely. It's just having a great time watching this really good race.
0: Yeah, it's been a good one so far. Now, I understand Mission Foods has been giving away special chips out in the fan zone all weekend long. What are these special chips about, and what are they?
1: Well, they're a very cool chip. It's actually in the shape of a race car, and you can only get them at the racetrack. They don't sell them in any of the grocery stores. You have to actually come and enjoy the racing to have them.
0: Why is Mission Foods so embraced with the surrounding area, and especially here at Watkins Glen International?
1: Well, the president, Juan Gonzalez, is a huge race fan. He's been racing for ages. I raced with him. We won the 12 Hours of Sebring together about 20 years ago. But he's seen what a good marketing vehicle racing is, and he knows the passion and the loyalty that the racing fans have. So he's been supporting a lot of racing in the last few years.
0: And he does a little driving himself, if I'm not mistaken. You got any races coming up at the Glen with Juan Gonzalez?
1: We do, in fact. We'll be here again in about a month in the HSR series. He has a Cadillac prototype that we'll be wheeling around.
2: But you, you're a legend in sports car racing. I've always felt like this is one of the most special racetracks that we can come to at Watkins Glen. Out of everything you've driven here, what was the race car that you just, when you strapped in around this place, you thought, like, this is the coolest car on the planet?
1: Yeah, in the 90s we had a prototype called Riley Scott, and it just flew around here. And it was a little bit primitive compared to what we have now. But when you put it on and just went flying around here, it was like this track was really great for high downforce cars like that, and you could just thrash the car around here.
2: Was there? We're jealous. At least I am in NASCAR because you get to run the boot around here. Like, what is the coolest section? Because for me, like, going up through the S's and Cup qualifying, you're holding your breath. But the boot, I've driven in iRacing, but, like, what section on this track that you would just have to hold your breath in a race car like that?
1: You know, actually, the last turn here was probably the most challenging because, you know, in a NASCAR, in every car, it looks quite a bit sharper than it really is. It's you can carry a ton of speed, as you know, but it's pretty intimidating to build up to that because the wall is very close to you and you're headed towards it for quite a while. But the boot is very fun. You go charging down into it. There's not much runoff though, so there's pretty high consequences if you make a mistake, which I have a few times.
0: Pit lane is open. All the lead cars look like they're going to stay on the racetrack this time. By so much fun, a lot of joy having you at the racetrack with us again. Butch Leitzinger, always fun, friend of Mission Foods. Thank you for coming up and joining us.
1: And thank you very much, and enjoy the race.
0: Absolutely. Three-time Rolex 24 winner AJ Allmendinger has won the Rolex 24 Daytona as well. We're among racing royalty up here in the broadcast booth as we work the Hardy's caution flag for the second time today. From fueling NASCAR champions on the track for over 20 years to innovating 94 octane, the highest octane on the market, performance is what Sunoco does.
3: Sunoco cans injected into the car.
0: All Sunoco fuel at the pump meets the same top-tier standards as the fuel used in NASCAR, from the track to your tank. 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
3: We welcome you back to Watkins Glen International as we work the Hardy's caution flag for the second time today. Two-car incident over in turn number one, LeVar Scott, Jeremy Clements. Clements got the worst of that as he was wedged up underneath the tire barrier, but is able to get the car refired and continued on. Mike, we're getting set for a restart as the field comes to the Poet restart zone.
4: Side by side, Shane Van Gisbergen and Connor Zilich going to stack it up there. Zilich is the control car. Restarts to the outside of SVG, and they are on it. Here they come up to the gearbox. Green flag back in the air. We are racing again at Watkins Glen. Two heavyweight title contenders side by side. Zilich and Van Gisbergen leaning on one another as they head to turn one.
5: Once again, dancing cheek to cheek through turn one, but this time SVG is going to come away with the lead. Shane Van Gisbergen to turn two. He's up by a car length. Connor Zilich rides in second. Another car length back to the third place machine is Sammy Smith. That is Jesse Love in fourth.
6: First time today, Connor Zilich has been passed, but here he comes, peeking back to the inside of Shane Van Gisbergen to retake the top spot. SVG leads into the inner loop. Zilich settles in the line in second, now into turn five. Sammy Smith fading just a bit in third. Then it's Jesse Love and Brent Cruz as they've singled out at the front.
7: Shane Van Gisbergen may be the leader, but Connor Zilich has got something to say about that. He is right on the back bumper of SVG, headed down the short straightaway. Only a half a car length separating the top two in the battle for the top spot. Through turn six, they are mirroring each other going back to turn seven.
3: Stay that way in turn number seven. Shane Van Gisbergen has the lead. He does have a mirror full of Connor Zilich. That changes. Zilich will slip out of line, pull even to driver's right. Side by side for the lead, but by the time they get to turn one, Connor Zilich has the race lead.
5: Zilich slides through driver's right to take over the number one spot. SVG's on the counterattack. He's looking back to the inside through turn number two. Slam the door, did Connor Zilich. They have broken away by about eight car lengths. They were one and two, Sammy Smith, and now here comes Brent Cruz trying to take fourth away from Jesse Love.
6: Goes to the outside, Jesse Love to the inside. They are side by side for position number five up the back straightaway. Taylor Gray a part of that battle as well, along with Justin Allgaier. At the front, Connor Zilich back to the front of the field. Car length and a half over Shane Van Gisbergen. Five more back to third place running Sammy Smith through turn five.
7: That's how they run in the top three, and those three cars are single file out of turn number five. Fourth right now is Brent Cruz. He was able to move around Jesse Love in the fifth position a moment ago. Behind Jesse Love in the sixth spot, you've got Justin Allgaier, Taylor Gray, Sam Mayer, and Austin Hill behind Allgaier to turn seven.
4: When the leaders come back to the start-finish line, they will complete lap 30, which leaves us 10 laps to go in stage two. Let's pause 10 seconds for station identification on the Motor Racing Network. Ten laps remain in stage two of the Mission 200 at the Glen. Motor Racing Network is with you live at Watkins Glen International in upstate New York. So glad you're spending your Saturday afternoon with us here on the Motor Racing Network. Mike Bagley alongside Alex Hayden, Todd Gordon, and A.J. Allmendinger in the tower. Turn coverage today from Dave Moody, Kyle Rickey, and Tim Catalfemo with Steve Post and Jason Toy in the pits and in the garage area. If you are just joining us, Brent Cruz led early on, 19 laps to be exact. Right now, the lead is in the hands of Connor Zilich. We have just gone back under the green flag, and it's Connor Zilich and Shane Van Gisbergen teeter-tottering the battle for the lead. Sammy Smith, Brent Cruz, Jesse Love are the top five as we continue under the green flag.
3: Working their way around the race course is Shane Van Gisbergen is celebrating a birthday today. 37 years of age is Shane Van Gisbergen trying to win on his birthday. It's only been done one other time in the NASCAR O'Reilly Auto Parts Series. Happened in 2016 at the Talladega Super Speedway where Elliott Sadler won on his 41st birthday. We continue under the green. Nine to go in stage number two.

0: Connor Zilich, the race leader.
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0: Connor Zilich continues to show the way. It's one full second now over Shane Van Gisbergen in second. Another 9-tenths of a second back to Brent Cruz, who runs third. Then Sammy Smith fourth, and Jesse Love rounds out the top five. From Watkins Glen International, this is the Motor Racing Network, the voice of NASCAR.
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0: We welcome you back to Watkins Glen, the Mission Foods at the Glen, as we now, Mike, work our third Hardy's caution flag that just happened right now in turn seven.
12: It comes out of lap 34. LeVar Scott spun around on corner exit, and he's left the bumper cover on the start-finish line as that thing basically spirals its way and pinwheels down the front stretch. LeVar is able to continue on. The bumper cover is on the front straightaway. And LeVar, flying the Sunoco colors today, will put us under caution flag number three.
0: So as the field will slow things down, we're seven laps from the end of stage two. Todd Gordon, pit lane will open up. We'll go through our normal caution flag procedures here. You know the question. Do you pit right now? Do you continue to soldier on and wait and stay disciplined on your strategy?
13: Yeah, you do one of those two. It depends on your track position and where you are. I think if you want to make a stab at working on your car, this is an opportunity to come here, maybe not come at the end of the stage. 49 to go, you're still outside the window of making it, but this would be an opportunity to one stop beyond this if you want to work in your race car.
12: Steve Post, what's the body language? Anybody getting ready to perhaps maybe come down for service?
14: Keeping an eye on things. I don't believe the front runners are talking about that. Listening to Shane Van Gisbergen's conversation, they're just talking about the setup of the car and what the car is doing. Traditionally, they can go into stage number three, and that's kind of the winning strategy the last few years, was not even stopping at the end of stage number two and just stopping somewhere early in stage number three. So I see some conversation down here, but I don't see a lot of movement down here among the front runners to come down pit road at this time. I'm with Todd, though. If you're mid-pack or somewhere back there, think you need to make an adjustment on the car, I think we're going to see somebody come down and at least work on their automobile.
13: So far, they're all proving us wrong, Steve. You've got no takers. We'll see where that plays out.
0: Yeah, pit road is closed right now at the moment. LeVar Scott's the only one that is going to come to pit lane, and that is because he was the one involved in the crash. He's going to make his way down right now just to get some work done on the backside of that race car as he left some of the debris out there in turn number seven, which the AMR safety team has gone out and retrieved.
12: So 34 laps in. AJ, some observations from you, what you've seen so far.
15: Yeah, talking about strategy, there's no doubt and probably no shock that there's three dominant cars right now between SVG, Connor Zilich, Brent Cruz. So here's my thought.

0: you know you're not going to probably beat these guys straight up on the racetrack right now, so you might have to do the opposite of what they do. If you're Justin Allgaier, Jesse Love, Sam Mayer, those guys, you know, that have enough speed to kind of run your fourth through eighth range, knowing that you're not going to go run in the top three without something happening to these guys, you might have to do whatever the opposite that they do.
1: Do you think that you race against those three, or are you racing against everybody that's left in the top 10 and put yourself at a disadvantage? Do you get nervous about that?
0: You definitely do, and it all is based off of where you're at in points as well. Do you need these stage points? Looking at the lap times right before the caution flag flew, the lap times hadn't dropped off yet, so you're not going to go put on tires with three to go and just go blitzing through the field again. So that's something else that you have to kind of take into consideration. But we're here to win. We're not here to run fourth through eighth if we don't have to. So if you're going out there with the thought process of we need to win, then you're probably going to have to do something different than the top three guys right now.
2: You obviously have now found a home with Colic Racing in the NASCAR Cup Series. You used to be a mainstay in this series. How has this series evolved over the years, given the new talent that's come in this sport and in this series?
0: I think we have so much young talent now. To be honest, I would say about, you know, 7-8 years ago, the O'Reilly Series, you had a couple of really strong guys, but the field wasn't that deep. Now you look at this field, it's 14, 15, 16 cars deep every week. That doesn't shock you. Yeah, you got your mainstream guys that if they win, you're not shocked by it. But you can go down the line between 12 to 14 guys that if they go win the race that weekend, it doesn't completely shock you to think that they never have a shot. So it's super deep now. The young talent, they put a lot of effort into road course racing and oval racing.
2: Do you miss racing on Saturdays?
0: My body doesn't.
2: That's fair. That's fair. When you say that, what do you mean? What are you talking about?
0: I'm old and my body's sore, so I'm just trying to get our cup program. As we see, Rajah Caruth, first guy on pit road, and Harrison Burton running down. There's only about two or three of them. Carson Quapel as well.
3: Let's follow the car of Rajah Caruth as he makes his way all the way down to pit lane. He started today's race first, and he's going to pull in front of Steve Post.
4: And he's in the very first pit box down here. Rajah Caruth is. The field was set on the basis of, Brandon Jones is in the first pit box. Rajah's in about pit box number six. Here he is. Rajah's been fighting a loose condition on the race car and just can't seem to keep the rear tires under the car. I think they're in the category to come in and make some adjustments on the race car and try to make this race car a little bit better. They've got us the right side work on the car, sent him down and away. Jason Toy, looking up toward you, I see race cars and I see a tire in the middle of pit road also.
5: Yeah, see, it's kind of hobbling right in the middle of the lane on the pit lane, trying to figure out where that came from, but I can tell you that Carson Quapel came in, joint effort between DGM Racing and Junior Motorsports for him in that car. Normally, you see him in the one car, he's in a 91 today, so he's trying to make the adjustments to go forward, started towards the back of the pack. So Carson Quapel trying to work his way with some adjustments on his race car as Jeremy Clements goes back to the garage. Steve Post.
2: That loose tire on the racetrack belongs to the car of Kyle Sieg. When Carson Quapel came out of his pit box, he hit a crew member on the Kyle Sieg pit crew, and that pit crew member was carrying that tire. That crew member was down for just a moment, got up, changed the rear tire, and has hobbled back over the wall and no doubt will get some attention from some medical professionals. That was a scary moment on pit road.
3: Yeah, he was sandwiched between the nose of Quapel's car and the back of the Kyle Sieg car. He had just gotten up out of the crouch from changing the left rear to run around the back of the car per normal routine, where Quapel pulling out of his pit box crushed him in between the cars. It was very scary down there. Glad to see that he's at least gotten up and shaken himself off. He's getting some medical attention right now behind the pit wall.
2: Good to see that he was able to get up and is able to make his way over to the pit cart and will make his way to the infield care center. But a very scary moment for that crew member from Kyle Sieg's car, or pit crew, I should say. The car is back out on the racetrack. They have retrieved that tire. And matter of fact, the field has gotten the one to go. They've made the choose coming into the inner loop. And here we go, getting ready to go back under the green flag. When they come to the line, it'll be four laps to go in stage two. Connor Zilich leads. Shane Van Gisbergen second. Brent Cruz is third. Sammy Smith fourth. Jesse Love is fifth. Justin Allgaier will restart in sixth. Sam Mayer will restart in position number seven, with Austin Hill in eighth. Taylor Gray in ninth. And Corey Day, once again driving for Hendrick Motorsports, he will restart the Mission 200 in the 10th position.
3: Pace car is going to get on the gas and get away from the field and get to the pit lane. As the field works two by two, they got to get to the restart zone where we had some issues yesterday in the NASCAR Craftsman Truck Series race with a couple of teams being busted for jumping the restart. Everybody clean and green up off turn number 7 as we're back at it here. 4 laps to go, stage number 2. Shane Van Gisbergen to driver's left in his orange and black Kubota Chevrolet. To his right, that's Connor Zilich as they go under braking to turn 1.
6: Zilich gets the advantage into turn number 1. SVG will slide back into the second spot, but maybe not for long. Brent Cruz is on the attack. He'll slide through driver's right. Move Cruz to the number 2 spot. He's not done yet. Oh, over the back bumper of Connor Zilich as they race to the back straightaway.
7: He maintains the race lead at the top of the hill, out of turn 4 and onto that back straightaway. It's Connor Zilich at the point. Brent Cruz in the second spot. Shane Van Gisbergen settles into line in third. Side-by-side racing through the inner loop for fourth, and a bit of contact between Jesse Love, who settles into line just behind Justin Allgaier and Sammy Smith. That allows the top 3 cars to break away.
0: And up front, the battle for the lead tightens out of turn number 5. Here comes Brent Cruz applying pressure behind the race leader, Connor Zilich. They are nose to tail, about a half a car length apart, fighting for the lead. Further back outside of the top 5, it is a hornet's nest right now as drivers are leaning on each other.
2: Sam Mayer, one of those drivers doing the leaning. Here they come off turn number 7. Connor Zilich's mirror is filled with Brent Cruz. Shane Van Gisbergen has faded about 5 car lengths back from this ongoing battle for the lead as we're nearing the end of stage 2.
6: Leaders have been able to put SVG in the third place car back at arm's length right now, so it's a 2-man battle at the front of the field. Coming up through the S's, it is Connor Zilich, just a foot or so off the front bumper of Brent Cruz. Cruz, for the moment, will follow in his tire track.
7: Will fall in the line, 1 car length back for Brent Cruz. Top 2 drive away from Shane Van Gisbergen, then a large gap back to Justin Allgaier. Under braking into the inner loop, that quick combination, that right-left, left-right combination of corners, everybody through without incident as they come to turn number 5, and it continues to be Connor Zilich leading the way.
0: Connor Zilich in a Chevrolet, Brent Cruz in a Toyota. The top 2 cars on the racetrack. Third right now, all by himself for the moment, is Shane Van Gisbergen. Then fourth, you find Justin Allgaier. Allgaier has been able to break free and clear of Jesse Love in the fifth position. Taylor Gray is sixth. Sammy Smith, Austin Hill, Sam Mayer, and Brandon Jones, the top 10.
3: 2 laps to go, this time by in stage number 2. Connor Zilich shows the way. Brent Cruz second. Cruz, the 2023 SCCA Trans Am TA2 Pro-Am Series champion, trying to gain the lead back here at Watkins Glen.
6: Brent Cruz, one of the up-and-coming young lions of NASCAR National Series racing, just getting every lap under his belt that he can on these race weekends, and right now it is paying off. He is right there in the hip pocket of Connor Zilich as they race 1-2.
7: Those laps have been toward the front of the field for much of the afternoon here at Watkins Glen. Second right now within a car length of race leader Connor Zilich, another one of the series' young guns. Shane Van Gisbergen continues to ride in third. Justin Allgaier fourth. Jesse Love to round out the top 5, but all eyes are at the front of the field. Will Brent Cruz make a move? Peaks to driver's right at the exit of turn 5 on Zilich.
0: This battle for the lead is the best battle on the racetrack right now. Brent Cruz down the short straightaway, pokes a headlight to the inside of Connor Zilich for a moment. Now tucks in line, under braking, turning their cars to the left through turn number 6. Zilich has got the lead, but Brent Cruz is right there.
2: Chevy and Toyota battle for the lead, coming to the final lap of stage 2. Here they are off turn number 7. Connor Zilich is the first one to meet the front straightaway. Brent Cruz right there with him. They have opened it up by about 7 car lengths over Shane Van Gisbergen. Final lap of stage 2 underway, and the battle for the lead is ongoing at the end of the front stretch.
6: Cruz has spent the last lap testing the waters, peaking high, peaking low, trying to find himself a spot that he can challenge Connor Zilich for the lead. Here they come up through the S's. Turn 2, turn 3. Now to the top of the hill in turn 4. No move yet by Cruz.
7: It's the Junior Motorsport Chevrolet out front by a car length, driven by Connor Zilich. The Joe Gibbs Racing Toyota right there in second. That is Brent Cruz. 1 and 2. They are free and clear of traffic through the inner loop for the final time here in stage number 2. Now into turn number 5. Again, Cruz cannot make a move on the race lead. later as they exit turn 5 and hit the short straightaway.
8: Both these cars are equal right now, just mirroring each other going around this facility at Watkins Glen International. This time down the short straightaway, it is Connor Zillitz, the race leader, who's able to drive away from Brent Cruz by about two car lengths.

0: That's how they run back to turn seven.
1: Connor Zilich up off of turn number seven, coming to the green and white checkered flag, and Connor Zilich will be the first to the line. Connor Zilich will win stage number two of the Mission Foods 200 at the Glen. Top 10 will receive championship points. Brent Cruz, who will finished second in the stage. One stage number one did Cruz. Finishes second in this one. Shane Van Gisbergen finishes the stage third. Justin Allgaier fourth. Jesse Love fifth. Taylor Gray sixth. Austin Hill seventh. Sam Mayer was eighth. Sammy Smith ninth. And Brandon Jones finishes the stage tenth. And for the fourth time today, the caution is out. Presented on MRN by Hardee's.
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1: Back here at Watkins Glen International, as we work the Hardee's caution for the fourth time today. Connor Zilich is the Stage 2 winner, and he'll have the field at his back bumper. Now, do you stay out and play a strategy call here, Todd, or do you come to pit lane once it opens up?
7: I think there'll be several that will stay out here because that Stage 1 stop gets them where I think they can connect again. We don't see the lap time degradation in this O'Reilly series that we do in cup practice, so I think you'll see a lot of guys stay out here, but the guys out back probably come keep working on their car, put themselves in a little different position.
8: Clearly, the class of the field is Connor Zilich, Brent Cruz, Shane Van Gisbergen, and then you have everybody else. Those three have really separated themselves here today, and all three have taken turns leading. Brent's led 19 laps. Connor, when he comes to the line, will lead his 18th. SVG has led two, but he's been in the mix as well. The restarts have been very interesting, watching Connor and SVG toggle back and forth. And listen, everybody has had a chance to watch SVG and learn his game, and right now I think the tables have been turned just a tad.
1: Well, I'm not so sure he hasn't just been saving his race car, because there's been a handful of times today he's just pulled over and let guys go. That's not a normal thing, I don't think. So I'm not so sure he's just saving a race car for later on.
8: We'll find out as we get to the later reaches of this race. When they come back to the line, it'll be 40 laps to go, and it'll set up quite the interesting dynamic between Zilich, Cruz, Van Gisbergen, and then you have A.J. Allmendinger, Jesse Love. They're all in the mix as well.
1: So as the field works...
9: Did you just say I was in the race?
8: Did I say A.J. Allmendinger?
9: Yeah, I'm not in the race. That's probably Justin Allgaier. We're the same height, so that's okay.
8: Wow.
9: I get that, yeah.
8: I was looking at you while trying to say that, but yes, it's Justin Allgaier fourth right now. Hey.

0: You have a heck of a run.
1: I mean, this is what I do. I drive race cars and help make the MRN broadcast a lot better.
2: Here comes the field up off of turn 7. Pit lane open. Everybody's coming in with the exception of Brent Cruz. Jesse Love's going to stay out. His Richard Childress Racing teammate Austin Hill stays out among others. We start our pit coverage with Jason Toy.
3: The Justin Allgaier hits his mark. They're going to go to work on the left side. You got the chassis wrench out. They're going to work that in as well. Also, they're putting a piece of tape on the front grill for Justin Allgaier. Four tires, Sunoco fuel for him. Ross Chastain is in. Corey Day is in on the first section of pit road. C-Post.
4: And Van Gisbergen is in, and the balance on that race car is not what he wanted. He was talking it over with his crew chief, and they just said, if you're not happy, we're not going to win this race. They decided to come in, and they're going to make a balance change on the race car. When we talk about Connor, and they bounced off each other. Connor Zillitz and Shane Van Gisbergen nearly bounced off each other, or maybe they did make contact there. Connor Zillitz's story is a little bit different. Rodney Childress queued up the radio. Yeah, as a matter of fact, there is damage right now on the front of Shane Van Gisbergen's car. Connor Zillitz's strategy was they want to be on offense with fresh tires. Rodney Childress wanted to win the race off from pit road and did not believe many cars would stay out and figure with Connor being as good as he is, he could race right back to the front. They will still need to make, though, a quick pit stop. They cannot make it to the end of the race.
0: Big damage to the left front of Shane Van Gisbergen's car. Questionable about Connor Zillitz's left rear. Right rear, I should say. We'll recap all of that for you in a moment and bring you up to speed on Shane Van Gisbergen's car, who now is displaying smoke under this fourth Hardy's caution of the day.
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0: An update on Shane Van Gisbergen in a moment. We continue under caution from Watkins Glen International. 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
0: Damage on the left front for Shane Van Gisbergen brings him back to pit road at lap 43, C-Post.
4: Crew is around working on the left front of that automobile where he bounced off from Connor Zillitz's car, and they're working on trying to reattach the splitter on the bottom of it, and then the front bumper cover also as well. Fender was down on the wheel also, so they're just trying to make sure that they get all the clearance as everything is working on the front end of the car. Good news here at Watkins Glen is pace laps are very, very long, so they've got a good amount of time to to work on the car. So that's the story on Shane Van Gisbergen. Connor Zillick stayed on the racetrack. The way pit road is here is that the right side of his car is what they were worried about. The car rolled down the front straightaway. Rodney Childers had a really good look. He's the crew chief on that car. Had a good look at it, and he feels like the right rear damage is not significant enough to bring him down pit road. So crew taking their time on SVG's car, though. Make sure they get the left front of this car all buttoned up and ready to go back out and race. And he's got a bunch of cars to pass because he'll be starting at the back of the field.
2: NASCAR Cup Series picks their pit boxes, Todd Gordon, based off of how they qualify on that race weekend, i.e., Cup cars qualified earlier today. They pit their pick boxes for tomorrow. That's not how they do it in the O'Reilly Auto Parts Series, and there's a reason why Shane Van Gisbergen is in the box that he's in.
13: Yeah, they pick in the O'Reilly Series, they pick off the finish of the previous race, and they'll pick during the week. The 9 car at Texas had a lug nut missing, which cost them their pit selection position for here at Watkins Glen. That kind of put them in a position where they're stuffed in the middle of pit road, and these boxes are really, really short. To try to get in and out of them, it's pretty aggressive moves. An unfortunate situation where they just teammates kind of got together, but unfortunate from Texas, they didn't have the opportunity to pick off a fairly fast car.
0: SVG has returned to the racetrack. The field is getting the one to go on the backside of the course right now. He is going to have a lot of work to do to get back to the front. AJ, you've been looking at the left front. What is your take on the damage and how that will affect him going forward in these last 38 laps?
1: Yeah, looking at it there with the piece of the fender missing, if we were at Sonoma and this happened, I don't think that would be a big deal. But here at Watkins Glen, such high speed up through the S's and just the nature of this racetrack, that aero sensitivity at the front of his race car is going to really drastically change how his car handles.
2: We'll find out if the right rear of Connor Zillich is dinged up any worse for wear once the full load gets put on that rear tire as we go back under the green flag here at Watkins Glen. Brent Cruz is the race leader. RCR Chevrolet teammates stack up for second. That's Austin Hill to driver's left and Jesse Love to driver's right.
3: Cruz quickly away with the lead by about a car length as they exit turn number one. Last time by, I got a look at the Connor Zillich car. Virtually no damage at all on that right rear corner. Should not be a factor the rest of the way. Brent Cruz getting away quickly. He's opened that lead up to 5 now. 6 car lengths.
14: Has wasted little time getting away at the front of the field, at the top of the hill, and onto the back straightaway. Talking about Brent Cruz, the race leader. Austin Hill has moved to the second spot. Jesse Love third. Connor is in the fourth position. That's Corey Day in position number 4. Brandon Jones to round out the top 5. They have singled out as Brent Cruz has built a 4-car length advantage.
15: That's how the top 5 run out of the carousel. And indeed, Brent Cruz continues to extend his lead over second place driver Austin Hill. It is up to about 7 car lengths this time in turn number 6. Further back, Connor Zillich maneuvers around the machine of Blaine Perkins. Behind them, Justin Allgaier 3 wide with Preston Parnas and Sheldon Creed.
0: They sort it out now at the entrance of turn number 7. The pit window is about to open for the final pit stop. The question is, who comes and when do they make that final pit stop? Right now, all eyes at the front of the field. Brent Cruz leads with 37 to go at Watkins Glen.
3: And he continues to just shrug off the remainder of the field. What was a 5-car length advantage last time by is at least double that over Austin Hill. Another 10 or 12 back to Jesse Lowe.
14: And they stack up from 4th on back. That's where Corey Day sits, running among the top 5 for the first time today since the restart. Just in front of Brandon Jones, Parker Retzloff, Rajah Caruth, and then a good battle just into the top 10, and it involves Connor Zillich trying to gain some of that lost ground, goes to the outside of Taylor Gray, now makes the pass on Carson Quapel through turn number 5.
15: Taylor Gray starting to drop backwards a little bit. Connor Zillich, though, meanwhile, trying to move forward again. He is moving around Carson Quapel. So is Taylor Gray down the short straightaway. Now the next car for position for Connor Zillich to pass is the machine of Harrison Burton.
0: Off turn 7, leaders come back to the line. Brent Cruz's lead last lap was 1.1 seconds over Austin Hill. Now, as they complete lap 47, it's 1.6 seconds with 36 laps remaining. And the caution flag is out, and Sheldon Creed has a problem on the racetrack. That car we see on NASCAR TV on a replay has gotten up and in the air. Matter of fact, it happened leaving the inner loop, and Sheldon Creed now will bring out Hardy's caution, number 5.
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0: Back at Watkins Glen under Hardy's caution, number 5 brought out when Sheldon Creed got wide at the exit of the inner loop. He got over in the grass. We've had a lot of rain here, and we've had a lot of mud. He got forced off the track, it looked like by Justin Allgaier or someone else, and as he was trying to get back on the racetrack, the splitter dug in and basically got ripped off, and he popped a wheelie, and he got airborne outside of the inner loop.
1: That looked like one of my wedge shots. That looked like after one of my best drives ever, and then my 90-yard wedge shot in. That's about what it looks like right there.
0: No judgment, though. We are under caution from Watkins Glen International. 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
3: Under Hardy's caution, number 5 in the Mission 200 at Watkins Glen International, Sheldon Creed with a wild ride at the exit to the inner loop has brought us under the caution flag. And Todd Gordon, that raises the question. We've got 35 laps to go. Is this the opportunity that folks will seize to come down for their final pit stop?
4: This is an opportunity. This is one that could play. It's outside the fuel window. If we went green from here, I think there'd be several people in trouble. But if you look back 2 years ago when Connor Zilich won here first, he came at lap 48. It will be lap 48 that we would open pit road. So this could be a playback of what Zilich did 2 years ago. Needed to save some fuel from that point forward. But I think everybody's got to come at this point. AJ, Zilich is probably in a good spot.
5: Yeah, I think that probably worked out as good as it could have for Connor Zilich, because I don't think he was going to run down Brent Cruz enough as all the pit stop sequence started to make up that time gap, and that was advantage Brent Cruz. Well, now what's going to happen, I think you have to take the opportunity to pit, and even if you have to maybe start lifting early, saving a little bit of fuel, but those guys that pitted during the stage break took their tires and everything, they're going to come in now, top off. Everybody else that didn't probably is going to have to take tires, take longer filling up. It's going to flip-flop the field to where I think Connor Zilich may be leading this race when we go back green.
3: So for the comment you just made about lifting early and for those scratching their head, how do you go about saving fuel on a road course?
5: So on a road course, it's almost a little bit easier at times than on, a bigger oval, the Michigans, those types of places. You start lifting early, which allows you to be able to drive into the corner deeper. But if you lift early down the straightaway, you're not carrying as much speed. You drive in deeper, that's how you minimize the lap time loss. And by doing that, you're saving fuel, still trying to run a relatively good lap time. And that's the best way that you can go about just trying to coast and not hit a lot of brakes.
6: Pit lane is open this time by. We'll see if anybody elects to come in under this Hardy's caution. Here's the old fake from Brent Cruz. He's going to stay on the track after looking like he was going to come in. It's about half and half at the front of the field. Austin Hill, the first to hit his box.
7: Yeah, the RCR Chevrolet is Jesse Love, about four pit stalls in front of Austin Hill. They're going to come in. They're going to put on left side tires. First can of Sunoco fuel goes in. They'll swing around to the right side. Four tire stop for both the RCR cars. Also, Ross Chastain is in. He's going fuel only. Steve Post.
8: Arco Retzloff is in. Going to be four tire Sunoco Racing fuel. Fuel only for Taylor Gray. Fuel only. He gets down and away as well. Listen to the conversation on Brent Cruz's radio, the conversation on Connor Zilich's radio. They just do not feel comfortable they can make it to the end. Cars are running faster this year, burning more fuel with the cooler temperatures, and neither one of those crew chiefs thought they could comfortably make it to the end, and they kept both those cars on differing strategies, but still both of them remained on the racetrack.
3: Interesting fake job coming into pit roads. Some pit, some stay out. We'll recap it for you as 34 laps remain here at the Glen.
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1: We continue under Hardy's caution number 5 at Watkins Glen. Brent Cruz stays on the racetrack and maintains the lead. Corey Day stays out. He'll go to second. Brandon Jones goes to third. We'll recap it all for you in a moment. From Watkins Glen International, this is the Motor Racing Network, the voice of NASCAR.
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0: Back at Watkins Glen International, we are working towards conclusion of the Mission 200 after a very interesting cycle of pit stops that had Brent Cruz staying on the racetrack, but others, including the Richard Childress Racing teammates of Austin Hill and Jesse Love, they came down for pit service. Others did as well. So it's Brent Cruz leading. Corey Day will restart in second. Brandon Jones third. Rajah Carruth stays out. He'll go to fourth. Harrison Burton fifth. Connor Zilich gets bumped up to sixth. Carson Quappel in seventh, Sam Mayers eighth, Sammy Smith ninth, and Justin Allgaier will restart in 10th.
1: Top 20 cars stayed on the racetrack, so those who came to pit lane will fall back. 21st, Taylor Gray will be the first of those cars that came off of pit lane. So Todd, assuming those top 20 cars, the play now is to hope for more caution flags.
2: Yeah, you need another opportunity. I think you need another opportunity to get to pit road. These guys would really like it to be 5 or 6 laps from now to be comfortable coming forward. But this is one, if it went green from here, I think the 54 Gray looks like he's in a good position.
1: So we'll see how it plays out. There are still 33 laps to go when they come back around. Hopefully get the green flag. They give the one to go on road courses on the backside of the course, so we'll find out if they get the one to go this time by. Either way, 32 laps to go here in the Mission 200 at the Glen. AJ, where do you like to be in this strategy scenario?
3: I mean, it all comes down to if you thought you had enough fuel or if there was even a remote chance of making it. You know, I think that number on a road course is usually around 3 to 4 laps. Anything more than that, you know that you're probably going to have to pit unless you get a lot of yellows. I think what you're hoping for as the leaders is that you run 10 laps. To 10 to, I would say, about 14 laps, caution comes out. You know that those guys, even if they stay out, are going to need to probably come get tires, or they're just sitting ducks. But yeah, this is a tough situation. If you're Brent Cruz, you're kind of in no man's land. And then on top of it, I think this does help Connor Zilich in the battle with Brent Cruz because he has a lot fresher tires and now is only starting 2 rows back.
0: If you're wondering why we're not talking about Shane Van Gisbergen, and he had contact with Connor Zilich on pit road about 10 laps ago. They had to repair the left front of Shane's car. He will restart in the 16th position, and as of now, we don't anticipate him being a factor for the win. It seems like as we narrow down our focus, Alex, that focus draws in on Brent Cruz with special guest stars Corey Day and others.
1: Yeah, Brandon Jones, Rajah Carruth back in the top 5. He started today's race from the number 1 starting spot based off of the metric from a week ago. Harrison Burton will be 5th. Then it's Connor Zilich, Carson Quappel, Sam Mayer, Sammy Smith, and Justin Allgaier.
0: It'll be the Joe Gibbs Racing teammates of Brent Cruz and Brandon Jones that will restart on the front row. Leaders come into the pilot restart zone, and here we go. Green flag back in the air. Brent Cruz is gone already. Looks like he was shot out of a cannon. Matter of fact, by the time they get to the start-finish line, he'll lead by 5 car lengths over the stacking up traffic from second on back, side by side, down the hill to 1.
4: I don't know if you can get much more of an advantage on a restart than Brent Cruz has. The gap between him and the second-place machine of Brandon Jones is a good 4 car lengths as they begin the climb to the clouds up through the S's. Jones rides in the second spot. Third right now is Harrison Burton off turn 4.
5: And that's where traffic really begins to stack up onto the back straightaway from third on back. Here comes Connor Zilich stepping out of line, goes to the inside of Corey Day trying to take a spot. Just moved around Rajah Carruth. They are nose to nose for position 4. Well, they were by the time they got to turn number 5. Connor Zilich has solidified that spot.
6: Connor Zilich, the driver on the move. He was just able to pass Rajah Carruth and Corey Day coming out of the carousel. Now he sets his sights on Harrison Burton in the third spot. Brandon Jones still the runner-up. The leader, though, in turn 7 is Brent Cruz.
1: He's opened up a solid 8 car length advantage off turn number 7. Sunshine really beating down now on Watkins Glen. The fans at the front side of the course are loving this. It's Cruz up front. Then it's Brandon Jones riding in position number 2. Got some work to do there, but at the moment, Dave, just simply content to ride second.

0: Smith has got the spot. Justin Allgaier about a car length behind him. If those two drivers check their mirror, they see a fast approaching Shane Van Gisbergen, who is a man on a mission right now.
1: So let's back up to what happened, Todd, at the end of the front straightaway. SVG was trying to make a pass on Sam Mayer. Mayer ran him all the way to the pit wall, and at corner entry, Shane ran him hard into the corner, but Carson Quapel got into the back of Sam Mayer and drove him off the course to driver's left of those tire packs.
2: But I would say Carson Quapel was just rolling in with the speed he wanted. When Sam Mayer got loose, he kind of checked up in front of him. It wasn't like Carson Quapel doored him and pushed him out there. It was the contact from behind, but I think that's because Sam Mayer was actually trying to gather himself up from overcooking the corner with SVG behind him. I don't think there's any call here for NASCAR.
1: AJ, what do you think?
3: I mean, if I'm Sam Mayer, that's what I'm saying. I'm saying SVG needs the penalty. Now, whether it's true or not, I don't believe it. But we got a battle here. Connor Zilich under Brandon Jones taking over second.
1: Matter of fact, he'll dive to the inside in turn number five, trying to take that spot, headed to Tim Catalfamo.
0: Zilich and Brandon Jones continue the battle for this runner-up spot. Harrison Burton now starting to draw a bead on these two, as both Brandon Jones and Connor Zilich were a little bit wide coming out of turn five. Through turn six, it's Zilich who takes the second spot away.
1: Connor Zilich races his way back to position number two. After bypassing Brandon Jones in the carousel in front of Kyle Ricci, he will take that second spot. Now he's got 2.5 seconds to make up to get to Brent Cruz and a race for the lead. Pit stops are now beginning with 28 laps to go. Corey Day will bring that HendrickCars.com Chevrolet in for service. Let's cover his stop.
4: For as long as the fuel goes in, they have enough time to put some left side tires on the car for Corey Day. Sunoco fuel from the right side. They'll swing around now to the right side towards the pit wall. They'll put one pump of the jack. They'll put those Goodyear Racing Eagles on. Chassis wrench goes in on the right, fuel is in, and Corey Day is down on the way.
5: Corey Day will pull back out onto the race course now, hoping this stays green and everybody else will have to cycle back around. We'll find out where Corey Day will fall in line. Brent Cruz continues to show the way, 28 laps to go in the Mission 200 here at the Glen. Too soon? What do you like to call here for Brent Cruz? For Corey Day's team.
2: Now, I don't think it's too soon. I think this works for where they were at. They weren't kind of They'd started up front. They'd lost a couple positions. Might as well put a young guy in a position where he can run to the end. He doesn't have any worries about it.
1: Brent Cruz's lead is 4.5 seconds last time through. And as they come across the start-finish line with Connor Zilich beginning to separate himself from Brandon Jones, it's not enough to carve into the lead that Cruz has. It's a push, 4.5 seconds. So it's Cruz, Zilich, Brandon Jones, Harrison Burton, Shane Van Gisbergen now has taken the number five position. But Rajah Caruth, Dave, he's got life complicated for him, racing for six.
6: Yeah, Rajah Caruth is got the number six spot. He's about three car lengths behind SVG, but he's only a car length up on Justin Allgaier.
7: Shane Van Gisbergen able to get around Justin Allgaier last time by up the back straightaway to move him into the top five. Rajah Caruth now a couple of lengths back in the sixth spot. Justin Allgaier a part of that battle before the large gap. About six or seven car lengths back to Carson Quapel. Sammy Smith in that pack of traffic trying to hold off Sam Mayer further back as they race through turn five.
0: Meanwhile, the leader, Brent Cruz, already turning into the right-hander in turn number seven. Connor Zilich in second does the same. Brandon Jones, Harrison Burton, and Shane Van Gisbergen in the top five. Battle for six flares up again, headed back to the main straightaway.
5: Here's Brent Cruz off the racetrack. Race leader is on the pit lane with 27 laps remaining, now 26 to go. Brent Cruz in that black and yellow Wix Filters Toyota makes his way to Steve Post.
8: Here he is. It's the sign mark right on the board. Four tires, Sunoco Racing Fuel. The call here, looks like left side tires are on and off really good. Little flame comes out of the header on the right side now of this automobile. Right side tires are off. Right now we got a lot of flame out of the headers now. A lot of flame out of the headers here on the right side, waiting to make sure it's full of fuel. Full of fuel, he revs it up, he gasses it up, the flame goes out, and he goes down and away, and pit road's still on fire a little bit here as far as that goes. Now they get that out as well.
1: So Connor Zilich goes back to the top of the leaderboard with Brandon Jones, Shane Van Gisbergen, Rajah Caruth, Justin Allgaier, the top five. That was a scary moment there for a moment with Brent Cruz and the flame that came out of those header pipes.
5: Yeah, but again, it shows the courage of these over-the-wall crew members, even though they have fire retardant suits on.

and fireproof gloves and whatnot. There's still fire burning right there, and they didn't flinch one bit. They finished the tire changes, crouched down. They finished fueling the race car up. Car drives away. Just go ahead and douse that out and step on the flames. Here's Connor Zilich, Brandon Jones. They'll peel off the race.

0: track and come to pit road now on lap number 57. That gives us 25 laps remaining. We follow Connor Zilich to his pit box.
1: Connor Zilich crew going to go with four tires, well, at least left side tires at this point. Sunoco Racing Fuel as well on the Jockey Chevrolet. Those left side tires are off and back on. Now around to the right side. Indeed, it's going to be a four-tire stop. Brandon Jones is up. He is in the very first pit box. Going to be four tires. Sunoco Racing Fuel as well for Brandon Jones. Back to Connor Zilich. He's down and away.
2: Connor Zilich comes off of the pit stop work. He is coming off of pit road right now. Let's see how this blends together. While it will not be the race for the lead at the moment, it will be potentially when everyone else cycles through. Brent Cruz will make the pass around Connor Zilich, Zilich will get out in pit road in front of Brent Cruz, and bookmark this one because this may come into play later as we continue to cycle through these green flag pit stops and get to the end of the final rundown as we get closer to the checkered flag. So green flag pit stops are underway. We've seen a handful of takers, but we've got a lot more to come down pit road for service.
0: With a damaged race car, Shane Van Gisbergen is back at the race lead. He was up to third before Connor Zilich and Brandon Jones came to pit lane. Here's Carson Quapel off the racetrack. He was running fourth. We'll give that up as we follow him to his pit box.
3: Great run here this afternoon for Carson Quapel. Starting in the back, working his way up toward the top 10 with pit strategy throughout the afternoon. Left side tires are on. Little bubble coming around on the right rear now as they go with the second can of Sunoco Fuel. It is Carson Quapel completing his pit work on the pit lane.
2: And he will rejoin the fray with 24 to go. Shane Van Gisbergen goes back to the lead, but he, too, must make a pit stop in these waning laps.
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2: Justin Allgaier and Sammy Smith have come down the pit lane for their final pit stop. They will pull back out onto the racetrack. We expect others to come as well as Shane Van Gisbergen leads. Rajah Caruth, Jesse Love, Sam Mayer, and Ross Chastain with 23 laps to go. From Watkins Glen International, this is the Motor Racing Network, the voice of NASCAR.
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2: We continue under the green flag, 22 laps to go here at Watkins Glen. One of the different things that we have at Watkins Glen this weekend are course limits. There are tire packs in turn one, a tire barrier in turn five, and Alex Hayden, the tire pack at the entrance of, or actually the exit of turn number one, just had its first contestant that had contact.
0: Yeah, and Ross Chastain was the driver who was battling for position number four with Sam Mayer, went to driver's right, going under braking downhill into turn number one. Slid past Sam Mayer and the momentum continued on.

0: to driver's left. He hit the first tire pack with the left front of the race car and really puckered up the bodywork on that machine, and he's been able to continue on. But that was a pretty big hit on a tire pack. It's a bundle of tires all wrapped together, weighs in the neighborhood of 800 pounds.
1: I would imagine that the composite body on this car, AJ, was a little forgiving in that exchange right there.
2: A little, but it still has a lot of damage there on the left front. But to me, this race is so intriguing right now. You have about three different strategies. You got SVG that we don't think can make it, but does he run as long as he can, trying to go into the last lap that he can pit, hope he gets the yellow, then have fresher tires than everybody. Then the guys that did pit later, Jesse Love right now on that second alternate strategy, he's leading over Taylor Gray. We don't know if they can get all the way. They're saving fuel a little bit. And then the third strategy right now, to me, is Brent Cruz and Connor Zilich right now, where Connor Zilich has got Brent Cruz and SVG's in. So that strategy, not going to work, what I was just talking about.
1: Let's cover the SVG stop. It happens at lap 62, and he's coasting down pit road to the attention of Steve Post.
3: Crew Chief Philip Bell makes the call. The Kubota Chevrolet is into the attention of the crew. There they are, around to the left side of the automobile. Going to take a tear off the windshield, so SVG has good visibility out around the road course. Left side tires are done now. Yeah, a little slow on the left front of that car. Now around to the right side of the car. Pump and a half of the jack. Right side tires are off. Right side tires are on. Filled up with Sunoco racing fuel. Waiting on the right front. Waiting still on the right front. They could get that car into that right front tire index. Shane Van Gisbergen down and away, but this one took a little longer than I think they were looking for.
0: Yeah, so Shane Van Gisbergen, after some damage to the left front after contact on the pit lane with Connor Zilich back on lap number 42, is going to get back out on the racetrack. A little longer pit stop than some of the others, but he is going to soldier on here today. Race leader at the moment, Mike, is Rajah Karuth. He started the race first and currently with 20 to go, back to number one spot.
1: He cycles to the top of the leaderboard after Shane Van Gisbergen just came down the pit lane for his final pit stop. Here comes Rajah out of turn number seven. He will stay on the racetrack. Nobody in the top two, three, four drivers pitting at this moment. Everybody will stand pat and keep their position on the racetrack. So, as they come across the line, Rajah leads. SVG is trickling down the leaderboard after that stop that he made a moment ago. Jesse Love goes to second. Taylor Gray to third. Austin Hill to fourth. Ross Chastain, battered left front and all, right now in the fifth spot. Sam Mayer is on pit road. Let's cover Sam's stop.
4: Haas factory team going to work. Already finishing up on the left side. They've swung around to the right side. After getting banged around a little bit, they're going to make a chassis adjustment on the right side for Sam Mayer. Got him back focused. Got him back straight. Four tires, Sunoco fuel for Sam Mayer.
0: So Sam Mayer will make his way back out on the racetrack. Rajah Karuth last on the pit lane on lap 35. Then second place currently is Jesse Love. Third place, you've got Taylor Gray. Fourth is Austin Hill. Fifth is Ross Chastain. They were all on the pit lane on lap number 48. That would give them 34 laps to run this full stint. And Steve Post and Jason Toy, Todd, you've mentioned it as well. You expect a full fuel load of Sunoco fuel to go in a neighborhood of 29 to 30 laps here. So we'll find out if they're going to have enough fuel or make it last, at least to the advertised distance.
1: Watching a good battle on the racetrack between Austin Hill and Taylor Gray. They continue to dice it up for position as Rajah Karuth will come to pit lane for his final pit stop. That will turn the lead over to Jesse Love with 18 laps to go. Let's cover Rajah's stop.
3: Rajah Karuth brings the HendrickCars.com Chevy into the grill. They go around to the left side of the car. Rajah's been fighting in general a loose condition all race long. It's been fairly solid here over the second half. Here they are now around to the right side. Sunoco fuel can is plugged in to the right side of the car at this point here, the way they do it at Watkins Glen. Car is full of fuel. Tires are on the automobile, and Rajah Karuth is back down and away.
0: He'll make his way back out onto the racetrack with 18 laps remaining. Jesse Love has taken over the race lead. Let's pause 10 seconds for station identification on the Motor Racing Network. Yeah. Motor Racing Network is live at Watkins Glen International, the NASCAR O'Reilly Auto Parts Series, running the Mission Foods 200 at the Glen. I'm Alex Hayden, along with Mike Bagley, Todd Gordon, and our special guest in the broadcast booth, A.J. Allmendinger. We've got everything covered from high atop the start-finish line. Dave Moody is at the top of the S's. Kyle Rickey at the inner loop in turn number 5. Tim Catalfamo in turns 6 and 7. Steve Post at the exit of pit road, and Jason Toy at the entrance.
1: We are in the throes of an elongated green flag pit cycle. That cycle started over a handful of laps ago, and one by one, drivers will come down the pit lane. All of these, their final pit stops, scheduled pit stops. Right now, Jesse Love has claimed the lead after the likes of Shane Van Gisbergen and Rajah Carruth have all committed to come to pit road. Jesse Love leads Austin Hill, his teammate, by 2.4 seconds. Taylor Gray is third. Ross Chastain fourth. Alex LeBay is fifth. And Alex, we expect more drivers to cycle to pit road. Seems like everybody is taking their time. There's no rush. There's still fuel in these fuel cells. However, it's all a strategy game right now as we get to the end of this with 17 laps to go.
0: Yeah, for those specifically, the fifth and sixth place cars, Alex LeBay, Josh Balicki, they would love to have a caution flag come out and have the field bunched back up where they don't give up as much time as what they would have to if they came to pit lane under green flag conditions. But that remains to be seen if it's going to happen. With 17 laps to go, there are some tight battles around this race course right now involving Connor Zilich is in the middle of a group of race cars off turn number 7. Here he comes down to the right side of the Blaine Perkins automobile trying to get by Perkins. This is a good ongoing battle for 8th, 9th, and 10th. This gaggle of cars heads to Dave Moody.
4: Here they come off turn number 1, heading for the S's. That's been a fun battle to watch as first Connor Zilich and eventually Brent Cruz have made their way through some of this now lapped traffic. Up through the S's they come. Connor Zilich closing in on the Parker Retzlaff machine off turn 4.
5: Parker Retzlaff hangs onto that position 4 now as they hit the back straightaway. Connor Zilich stepping out of line but can't make a move. A couple of car lengths between them. Under braking into the inner loop and slower traffic just ahead in the form of Derek White. That opens the door for Zilich. White goes to the bottom. Makes it really hard for Zilich to get up alongside Parker Retzlaff for that spot. They're side by side.
6: This is the race for 5th out of turn number 5. Parker Retzlaff in his green and white Chevrolet to the left side of Connor Zilich into turn 6. Zilich will take the position. He'll bypass Retzlaff. Now Retzlaff will follow Zilich back to turn 7.
1: Making short work of Parker Retzlaff is Connor Zilich as Connor continues to make his way back to the front. 15 laps to go right now. And this battle that we've been describing for you is some 14 seconds behind race leader Jesse Love, who is flying the Whelen colors here in 2026. He brings that Whelen Camaro up the hill and through the S's. And this is where in this cycle of stops, Alex, that the field is a bit scattered and drawn out just because we've got varying pitch strategies in play right now.
0: And this is one of those types of parts of the race with 15 laps to go. A.J. Allmendinger, do you want to know where the competition is if you're out there basically by yourself, or is this one of those where you got your head down digging for all you're worth?
2: I think it comes down to what situation you're in. The Jesse Love, Austin Hill, Taylor Gray, they're on big fuel save mode, we think. They have to go 34 laps to end this race on a tank of fuel, and that's stretching it. With that said, if I'm Jesse Love, I also want to know where Connor Zilich is. The last lap he ran was 1.3 seconds faster. So with 15 to go, Connor Zilich is 12 seconds behind, just over 12 seconds behind Jesse Love. It's going to be tight whether he can get to him or not.
1: Jason Toy?
4: Well, when you look at it for both of those teammates, for Jesse Love, also for Austin Hill, the teammates came in about 20 laps ago. They're going to try to stretch it the best way they can. But the one thing that they're watching, and A.J. was just talking about this, they're more concerned about the 19 car with Brent Cruz and Connor Zilich on how they're making up time. They're trying to pad their way to a victory here later this afternoon if they can do it. But they're in massive fuel-saving mode right now.
0: By the tone of a 1.5 seconds a lap faster is Connor Zilich in fifth than current race leader Jesse Love, who is in max fuel save. We're down to 14 laps to go.
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0: Coca-Cola iRacing Championship Series, NASCAR's officially sanctioned esports series featuring the top sim racers from around the world, is set. 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
1: Jesse Love leads his RCR teammate by 2.8 seconds. Taylor Gray, 7.5 seconds behind race leader Jesse Love in third. Then it's Ross Chastain fourth, and the fastest car on the racetrack with plenty of Sunoco fuel left in the tank, Connor Zilich. From Watkins Glen International, this is the Motor Racing Network, the voice of NASCAR.
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0: race is Jesse Love, but there's still a whole lot of open eight racetrack between Zilich and Love.
1: And while they battled hot and heavy for that second spot, it allowed Jesse Love to pull away just a bit. He has traffic in front of him, including Sheldon Creed, in the inner loop. As he exits the inner loop, Connor Zilich enters. He has time, and he is closing quick, is already drawn away by about 10 car lengths from Austin Hill, who settles in the line in third as they exit turn number five.
2: At this pace, Connor Zilich is definitely going to get to the back bumper of Jesse Love. The question is going to be, what's going to happen when he gets there? There is one car length, or one car, I should say, that Kyle mentioned between the race leader Jesse Love and Connor Zilich. That is the wounded machine of Sheldon Creed.
3: Connor Zilich is undefeated in the O'Reilly Auto Parts Series here at Watkins Glen. 2 for 2. He's in the number two position right now, but running much faster laps. He's on full attack mode. Race leader Jesse Love is in fuel conservation mode. He can now look in the mirror, can Love, and see the front bumper of Connor Zilich looming large.
0: Zilich lights the afterburners now. He can see Jesse Love, and he continues to try and run him down. Comes up on the lap car, Sheldon Creed. Creed will give way to drivers left on their way up through the S's. One more lap car to deal with the Derek White machine, and there's Jesse Love about 20 car lengths ahead.
1: Connor Zilich to the inside of Derek White and makes that pass with ease on the back straightaway. Continues to close on Jesse Love under braking into the inner loop and chopped about half of it, but it catches the grass at the exit of the inner loop. Does Connor Zilich did that damage the right front corner of that car as it dug in just a bit? The dirt went flying, but Zilich remains in second.
2: A big moment for Connor Zilich through the inner loop as he works his way down the short straightaway. There is smoke that is starting to pour out the right side of that Chevrolet Camaro. This time through turn six, there is definitely smoke and a bent-in fender on the right front of his Camaro.
4: Connor Zilich has a tire rub when he clipped the exit of the inner loop, but he's staying on the racetrack. He gets into the wall just a tad. Out of turn number seven, Connor Zilich, with 5 laps to go at Watkins Glen, was tracking Jesse Love for the lead. Dave, it's questionable. Will that car, that quarter panel, make it to the end of this race?
0: We're going to have to wait and see. Connor Zilich hoping and praying right now that it'll rub on that right front tire just enough to clearance itself. Either way, he's going to have to stay hammered down. No smoke up through the S's as he continues to try and chase down Jesse Love.
1: And the car looks good entering the back straightaway as the interval looks like has stayed the same. Maybe Jesse Love has built his advantage just a bit after the incident a lap ago involving Connor Zilich, who looks like having a tough time closing that gap on race leader Jesse Love as they make their way through the right-hander of turn five.
2: Here comes the leader, Jesse Love, out of the carousel, followed by Connor Zilich. The gap between those two cars down the short straightaway, I would estimate about 15 car lengths. However, it's questionable how much damage Zilich has got to that car. Jesse Love, though, the leader clearly through turn seven.
3: Jesse Love will exit turn number seven to the line. 4 laps to go for Jesse Love. He's got a good distance back now. We'll call it 50 car lengths to get back to Connor Zilich, who continues to fire on with a damaged race car as they go to turn number one.
0: Zilich, who a couple of laps ago was taking huge bites out of that deficit to Jesse Love, now is struggling to try and pull closer. What was 15 car lengths a couple of laps ago, maybe 12 at the most as they make their way through turn three to turn four to the back straightaway.
1: And can Jesse Love, the current race leader, make it to the finish? Connor Zilich in the second spot, still about 20 to 25 car lengths back in the second position and not closing, maybe a little bit, this time under braking through the inner loop, but still good distance back to Zilich in second from race leader Jesse Love. Still has time to get there, but that time beginning to run thin.
2: The good news for Connor Zilich is the last time down the short straightaway, I did not see that car smoking anymore, so that right front fender rub may have clearanced itself through this time through turn number six. Jesse Love clears it easily. Connor Zilich trying to track him down for the race win.
4: Off turn seven, they come to the line. It's going to be 3 laps to go. The report from pit road, they have just taken the reins off of Jesse Love. They have turned him loose. 3 laps remain. Jesse Love leads Connor Zilich at the start-finish line. 2.3 seconds, now down to 1.6 seconds. 3 to go in turn two.
0: Ideally, Zilich would have loved to have been pushing Jesse Love for the lead and trying to run him out of gas at the same time. The lead continues.

0: continuing to creep in there, not at the same pace that he was closing a couple of laps ago, but closing nevertheless. But will he have enough time to get there and make a pass? Call it 8 to 9 car lengths between the top two through turn number 5. It's Jesse Love at the point.
1: Jesse Love and his red and white Chevy gets out of turn number 5, looks in his rear view mirror. Connor Zilich continuing to get closer. This time down the short straightaway, it's 8 car lengths separating Jesse Love and Connor Zilich. Zilich pedaling that Camaro as quickly as he can, trying to get to the back bumper of the race leader.
2: Tick tock, tick tock. Time is drawing nigh here at Watkins Glen. 2 laps to go, and the lead for Jesse Love is getting smaller. Love across the start finish line. His advantage, a dozen car lengths. Connor Zilich doing everything he can to track down the race leader as they race their way back to the S's.
3: This is going to be the longest 4 miles and change of Jesse Love's life. He can see Connor Zilich growing closer in the rearview mirror. Zilich now with a less than perfect race car trying to hunt down Jesse Love in the final 2 laps.
0: Jesse Love continues to maintain the top spot, has a fairly healthy cushion behind him, although Zilich continues to close. Still 9, 10, maybe 11 car lengths between those two cars through the inner loop, and now at the exit. Still no change up front, and the interval between the top two, still about 7 car lengths. Zilich has time to get there, but he's got to go to the exit of 5.
1: There definitely is breathing room that Jesse Love has been able to give himself between where he is right now on the racetrack and Connor Zilich. However, Zilich definitely is a little bit quicker right now, and every lap continuing to inch ever so closer to Jesse Love in the race for the lead.
4: Here they come through turn number 7, the final corner at Watkins Glen. Underneath the Go Bowling pedestrian bridge, down to the line, Jesse Love sees the white flag. Last lap, Connor Zilich, close as he's been all day long. He's down to just 5.5 car lengths. There's a car off the course right in front of the race leaders in turn number 1.
3: That car refires, continues on. No damage done, no hindrance to the lead pair. Here they come now. The lead is down to 4 car lengths. Lap car gives way to the driver's left. Connor Zilich is closing in. The lead is down to just 4 car lengths as they exit to turn 4.
0: Jesse Love maintains the top spot. Some lap traffic just in front of the race leaders as they race up the back straightaway, under braking into the inner loop. Call it a car length and a half between the top two. Connor Zilich is there and ready to pounce on Jesse Love, who maintains the leader. They go by some slower traffic to driver's right. It's less than a car length between the top two.
1: This is it. Final 2 corners here at Watkins Glen for the race win. Connor Zilich is there looking for some daylight to the inside of Jesse Love. He'll follow Love into turn number 6. 1 car length separates these two for the win. Out of turn number 6, it's Love, the leader to 7.
2: This is for all the marbles in the Mission 200, turn 7. Here's Connor Zilich. He'll root his way to the inside. Side by side out of 7. They'll drag race to the start finish line. Connor Zilich wins it. Wow, a thriller in Watkins Glen. Connor Zilich will win the Mission 200. Jesse Love will come up a car length or two short with Austin Hill, Taylor Gray, and Ross Chastain rounding out the top 5. Let's go to pit road.
5: Stunned disbelief down here on that one. Man, I'll tell you what, as he's doing burnouts, Rodney Childers, boy, he about gave you heartburn and a heart attack at the end of that one. Just describe your emotions, your thoughts now.
6: Yeah, man, this kid's incredible. He really is. And, you know, I hate we got in the grass there and tore the splitter up a little bit with 5 to go. But holy crap, man. It's so much fun to come to these road courses with him. And just a great job for everybody on this one team all day. And just really excited and happy for Connor. You know, he needs this. Hopefully he can have a day like this tomorrow.
5: There we go. A lot of emotion down here. A lot of tears in the eyes. Rodney Childers, the winning crew chief here with his driver, Connor Zilich.
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3: Donuts for everyone at Watkins Glen, courtesy of the race winner Connor Zillage, as he's burning them down and making all kinds of donuts and skid marks for all the race fans who have jam-packed the front stretch grandstands. As a matter of fact, he's torn the carcass off of the right rear Goodyear Racing Eagle down there, ripped some of the quarter panel away of that race car, but he'll happily be okay with that.
4: So we saw and we described what happened on the last lap. What happened in that last corner from your perspective? What did you see that went wrong for Jesse Love?
5: Jesse Love went through the left Tanner got probably just a touch too wide than he wanted to. By that point, he started looking in his mirror, saw Connor Zillage was going to possibly dive to the bottom or get to the bumper. And the problem is, old tires, as you turn off into turn seven, it's a little bit downhill. As he looked up in the mirror, hit the brakes to turn in, was a little bit too deep, locked that right front tire. And once you do that, you got no chance of making the corner with any speed. And Connor Zillage drove under him and took the win.
3: It's a big drive for Connor Zillage. Jesse Love's going to be sick to his stomach about this one. Did all he had to do to try to bring it home. Steve Post is caught up with Ross Chastain, our fourth place finisher.
6: Ross Chastain down here getting a big hug down here from Connor Zillage's mom out here getting a big hug. Pretty cool scene down here. She's in disbelief down here. Ross down here being a good friend. How about that?
7: You need to interview Miss Zillage here. She's the winner. She doesn't know where to go.
8: I can't believe this. Where do I go?
6: Victory lane, right over, you'll be right over my shoulder.
8: My son is going to bring a pillow to victory lane.
6: Oh, last year, that's right.
8: My other son.
6: Oh, the other son's bringing a pillow. That is absolutely fantastic. So, Ross, let's talk a little bit about your day here. How did you get a top five?
7: Mark Setzer, in this ECR engine. It's got plenty of power, and then it made the fuel mileage we needed. So that was the strategy Mark called, was to take four at the stage, run it out. Missed out on stage points in stage two, but it was okay because that set us up to just take fuel on the next one. You know, glad the way it worked out, but you can see Postman, I clobbered the turn one barrel in that last run. Very, very fortunate that these composite bodies in the O'Reilly cars bounce back the way they do, because if that was a truck, it'd been over. So, very thankful for that. I mean, we've got orange paint all the way to the grill opening in the center. So definitely, thankful to Mark and Jordan Anderson for calling that strategy, and TMT Gravel, some cool guys I met a couple years ago and just became friends with, and they wanted to hire some people, Postman. They want people to work in their quarry, so TMT Gravel and Contracting, if you're looking to work, they're looking to hire you, so that's a great day.
6: Great day for sure. A lot of dinged up race car down here, but that is Ross Chastain with a top five finish. We have a fifth place run here today.
3: Solid effort for Chastain. He comes home in position number four. Connor Zillage burning the right rear and the left rear tires off of his car doing donuts. Could not make the turn onto the pit lane to get to victory lane. They had to come and put a wrecker on that thing, and they're going to tow it with the back of the car in the air. Connor Zillage looking the wrong way in the car, but he'll make his way to victory lane at some point. Let's hear from our next finisher with Steve Post.
6: Brandon Jones down here, kind of doing a debrief down here. Brandon had your pit crew the whole time, and it looks like you struggled with some handling on the issue and everything like that, but just kind of describe the way the race unfolded for you here, because we're standing talking about a pretty good day.
9: Yeah, it was a really good day, I think, for us. If you look at just getting stage points and getting to the top five at the end, I think a lot of that was Sam's strategy on the pit box to kind of stay out when we did and pit when we did. Just gave us enough fuel to where I could be as aggressive and go as hard as I possibly could. We thought more were even going to run out than they did. They all ran out after the checkered flag, so they were all super close on fuel. It's fun to have these every once in a while. You don't get a fuel racer, as much as you do, with green flag like cycles and everything. So I'm super happy with this effort. I'm super happy that we're getting some momentum on these road courses. The Dakota earlier in the year, this one have all been really good. So I think career best at Watkins Glen, I'll take that. I appreciate Polonis on the hood this weekend and Menards is always on the side.
6: A good day, that's for sure, for Brandon Jones down here celebrating a top five finish here at Watkins Glen.
4: So Brandon Jones will walk away with a top five finish, and I know that's going to put a smile on his face and the coach's face and everybody over at Joe Gibbs Racing as Brandon Jones will come home with a fifth place finish. The Connor Zillage car extraction from the head end of pit road continues. They had to take the wrecker, and they actually drug Connor past the entrance of pit road. The crew has arrived with fresh rear tires because he just destroyed the ones that he was in with all the donuts that he made at the start finish line. So we will wait for Connor Zillage to get to the to victory lane. We'll hear his thoughts, and hopefully it'll be a safe excavation out of the race car.
3: Yeah, keep in mind, he fell in victory lane right here at Watkins Glen celebrating one of his wins and broke his collarbone. So this is going to be a bit of a more tamed exit from the race car.
4: Let's go back to Steve Post.
6: Jesse Love down here. Body language says a lot here, Jesse. Just your emotions, your thoughts on the way that unfolded over the last lap.
7: Yeah, I'm just embarrassed with myself and... Yeah, I feel like I let a lot of people down, including myself, most importantly. And, I'm definitely feeling a pain that I don't know if I've ever felt before. So I'm upset and I'm embarrassed, yeah.
6: Just how tough is it to save fuel and go fast at a racetrack like this?
7: It's really challenging. I wasn't very good at it. I didn't feel like. And, at the end of the day, Steve, I needed to hit a corner. And I didn't execute.
6: Jesse Love.
3: Heartbreaking, but the honesty's there, and it's a learning moment for Jesse Love.
10: Yeah, you got to love the passion. I mean, the fact that he didn't just brush that one off, it hit him pretty hard. And he's got wins in him. He's got wins in him. You love to see that much, and he strung his fuel. You know, his teammate ran Austin Hill. Running the same strategy, ran out of fuel and ended up crossing the line 11th. He came home second. One corner away, as AJ talked about, maybe a little bit too much in the mirror, but you got to learn those situations, right?
5: Yeah, and just as he went through the left-hander there in turn six, you start, as a driver, you start, okay, am I going to get the bumper? What am I going to do? And you just lose that moment of concentration of trying to figure out where your breaking point is, whether you're going to get hit or not. We've all been there. As drivers, we've all been there. You learn from it. You move on. The great thing about Jesse Love, he's the champion of this O'Reilly series. So he can build off of that. But, yeah, it'll bother him until he gets to the racetrack next week.
4: He's a quick study and a fast learner. And guarantee you, he will not make that mistake again. We've seen him make mistakes already, and he's learned from them. And no doubt, that was a learning opportunity coming out of turn number 7 and basically drag racing back to the start-finish line and losing this race today to Connor Zillage. Steve Post.
6: Taylor Gray down here with a solid finish here. I think third place run here today. Saving fuel at the end. What were the challenges you dealt with? Obviously, you made it to the end, not to the parade lap at the end of it, but how tough is that here at Watkins Glen?
7: Yeah, no, first of all, I'm super proud of everyone. Joe Gibbs Racing, Toyota Racing, Operation 300, and thank you to M Experiment. But, yeah, no, I mean, it was challenging at times, right? And just knew how to execute my job inside the car and saving fuel and lifting early and shorting my shifts up to make it to the end, right? So really proud of Jason Ratcliffe for that strategy call. Really good strategy. I feel like we're straight up, we were probably a 5th to 7th place guy today, but obviously, you know, really proud of everyone on the 54 team to be able to salvage a better finish.
6: You won Kansas 3 races ago. You had a couple rough outings at Talladega in Texas. How important is it for you to get back on the right track with a good solid day here at Watkins Glen?
7: Yeah, absolutely. I mean, this is a good start to some really good stretch of racetracks that we're coming to in the next few weeks. So really proud of, again, everyone at Joe Gibbs Racing. Definitely important to, you know, get the confidence level high leaving here and going into Dover.
6: Confidence is high, that's for sure. Taylor Gray, a third place finish here this afternoon.
3: It was a solid drive for Taylor Gray. Good strategy. Gets them a good, solid finish here this afternoon. Connor Zillage picks up the win. And you know, Mike, that's part of it. After falling in victory lane here at Watkins Glen, it was a little more of a ginger extrication from the race car.
4: He has made his way out of the car. They made him come out of the roof hatch, which he climbed out of the roof hatch, while at the same time, they put an air mattress on the driver's door just in case. But once he cleared the roof hatch, he slid down the windshield and slid down the hood.

0: good, and he's landed on all 2 feet, and no damage done this time.
1: Yes, yeah, and his mom talked about, I guess his brother was the one that brought the mattress over there, but making light of what happened here last year, I think that's great to relive those situations and have a little fun with it. Put the show on today, he had a little fun.
2: 3 for 3 in the O'Reilly Auto Parts Series here at Watkins Glen. He is undefeated here at Watkins Glen in this series.
0: That's AJ, have you ever hurt yourself in a fit of celebration?
3: No, I stopped growing at 5'6" because I was scared of heights. So I try to stay as low as possible. Now, a couple of them Celsius spikes off the top of the car that I've done in the past, my body, when I land, is like, my ankles are like, what are you doing? And your knees. So, but I try to stay usually as low to the ground as possible.
2: I'm with you.
1: It's a racer's mentality. You got to keep the weight low and left, right?
0: Low center of gravity, my friend.
2: As we wait, we will hear from our race winner right now with Jason Toy down in victory lane. That's Connor Zilich.
4: He gets a big old hug from his mom. He's got to work his way around. Somebody, there's an RV somewhere in the infield that's missing a couch cushion right now that they put down here. Justin Marks, your Cup team owner, brought over. Connor, congratulations now. 3 for 3 here at Watkins Glen. Take us through those final laps there. You know you had drivers in front of you that were trying to save fuel. How hard were you pushing?
5: I was going as hard as I could, qualifying laps every lap to try and make up that gap. It's hard to make up 20 seconds that quickly, but our jockey Chevrolet was super fast and gave us the opportunity to go and drive through the field and get back to the lead. So means a lot to get this win with one of our Trackhouse partners, and thank you to Justin for letting me do this. It's been really cool to do these races for JRM, and I always learn a bunch. So looking forward to tomorrow.
4: Good looking jockey Chevrolet that you had, but one little hiccup. You go into the bus stop, you hit the splitter in the mud. Did you think that was it?
5: Yeah, I mean, for a second there, I did. I really tried to throw that one away. And the funny part is, I told myself going into the corner, I was like, all right, there's like 7 laps to go. I'm close enough now. I can finally relax a little bit. And the first corner, I try and relax. I hit the curb wrong, and it throws me out of rhythm. So I guess that's a sign to not get out of your rhythm when you're in one.
4: All right, last question. You come down to the final turn here. You and Jesse Love. You guys have raced each other since ARCA. Matter of fact, you had a nice run here in ARCA between you two. What was going through your mind? And how clean of that move did you make?
5: I mean, I did. I wasn't going to move him, right? He ran a really good race and put himself in that position to have a shot at it, and I just wanted to show my nose and kind of intimidate him, and that was enough to get him to lock up his right front and allowed me to get through. So, yeah, pretty crazy after a 30-lap race to, catch him in the last corner, or a 30-lap run to catch him in the last corner. It's pretty wild how that works, but... yeah, man, just grateful for this entire team.
4: But guess what? You get to celebrate in victory lane at Watkins Glen. You didn't do that last year too much, so take it all in today.
5: Yeah, it's going to be cool to finally get to go up and celebrate with these guys. Didn't get to do it last year, so looking forward to it.
4: Good job.
5: Thank you.
4: Connor Zilich wins again here at Watkins Glen.
2: He does. 3 for 3 in the O'Reilly Auto Parts Series. AJ Allmendinger, your final thoughts for what you saw today, and thank you again for coming up and spending time with us.
3: Yeah, just a fantastic race. I feel like Watkins Glen... and the O'Reilly Series always does that anyway. But Connor Zilich, Brent Cruz was up there for a lot of the day. Obviously, SVG, heartbreaking for Jesse Love. But just what a great race. Luckily, it didn't rain. It's a little bit cold. Didn't rain. But hopefully I can be standing over there tomorrow where Connor Zilich is. It's going to be tough, but been there before. We're going to try it again.
0: All the best getting that checkered flag tomorrow.
3: Thank you, guys. I enjoyed today. Thanks.
0: Yeah, sure you did?
3: I did. No, for sure. It was a good time. It was that or crying my bus after I messed up qualifying, so this was way better.
0: See? We're here to help, always. Appreciate you, my friend.
2: Absolutely. Thanks, AJ. That's AJ Allmendinger, our guest analyst here today, and the Mission Foods at the Glen. Here's how they finished here. At Watkins Glen International, Connor Zilich picks up the win. Finishing second was Jesse Love. The third-place finisher today was Taylor Gray. Finishing fourth was Ross Chastain. Brandon Jones was fifth. Sixth was Brent Cruz. Parker Retzlaff finished seventh. Shane Van Gisbergen was eighth. Then you had Austin Green with a solid top 10 today for Peterson Motorsports, finished ninth, and Justin Allgaier round out the top 10.
0: Austin Hill finished 11th. Rajah Karuth was 12th. Sam Mayer was 13th. Carson Quapel, 14th. Corey Day was 15th. Sammy Smith was 16th with Harrison Burton in 17th. Brennan Poole, 18th. Alex LeBay, 19th. And Will Rogers finished in the 20th position.
2: Preston Parks, 21st. Josh Balicki, 22nd. Ryan Sieg was 23rd. Anthony Alfredo, 24th. Jeb Burton was 25th. Blaine Perkins, 26th. LeVar Scott was 27th. Alex Gannett was 28th. 29th, Sheldon Creed. And Glenn Rean finished in the 30th spot.
0: Kyle Sieg, that is, was 31st with the Derek White car in 32nd. Jeremy Clements was 33rd. Ryan Ellis, 34th. Dean Thompson, 35th. William Sawalich finished in 36th, with Matt Wilson in 37th and Patrick Starpoli in 38th.
2: Todd, your final thoughts on what we saw today and what I thought was a highly entertaining race.
1: What we saw every season we could out of today here at Watkins Glen. We saw rain, we saw clouds, and we ended up with bright sunshine and a heck of a race. Really got to see different strategies play forward. We saw, you know, Jesse Love just about get it with a fuel-safe strategy like we saw Connor Zillich do a couple years ago. I mean, just what fabulous racing. Even saw Ross Chastain take a shot at the tire bundles down there in turn one and survive to a top five finish.
0: Another great race for the NASCAR Rally Auto Parts Series here at Watkins Glen. And Alex, that primes the pump for tomorrow with the NASCAR Cup cars and the Go Bowling at the Glen. AJ talking about tire wear. Not sure how that's going to factor in. So what we got today, we expect more of tomorrow with, obviously, the twists and turns that come along with it.
2: NASCAR Live Race Day, 2 o'clock Eastern Time. Motor Racing Network will have the Go Bowling at the Glen for the NASCAR Cup Series. Big thanks to Steve Post and Jason Toy on the pit lane for us today. Out in the turns doing fantastic job as always, Dave Moody, Kyle Rickey, and Tim Catalfamo. On behalf of AJ Allmendinger, Todd Gordon, Mike Bagley, my name is Alex Hayden. 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
6: 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Today's broadcast was directed by Pat Jaggers, broadcast engineer Steve Fridley, studio engineer Andy Pachenik, audio engineer Craig Moore, the president of MRN,